0: My name is Mike Waller. 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
1: Well, thank you, Mike. That was good of you to let us know that. You indeed are listening to Canoe FM 100.9, beautiful downtown Halliburton. You've got Don Gage with you today on Paddling Beyond the Mainstream. We've given Chris the night off, and so I'm filling in for Chris tonight. We just had Jocelyn Regina in the studio and her lovely voice. Great hearing a couple of songs from her. She'll be opening for Jessica Pearson in the East Wind on Saturday, May the 30th, Halliburton Legion. Get your tickets now, halliburtonfolk.com. It is 8.03 p.m., so it's a little past time to do the weather here at the top of the hour. So it's currently, let's see, it's currently 10 degrees still outside the studio. Tonight, cloudy, 30% chance of showers. Some fog patches developing this evening as some warmer weather moves in. Tomorrow, Friday, the 15th of May, mainly sunny. Don't we love to hear that? Fog patches, those fog patches that will develop tonight will dissipate in the morning. High of 18 tomorrow and a UV index of 7 or high. Time to start talking about those UV indexes. And tomorrow evening, clear and a low of 7. Saturday, May the 16th, we're looking at a mix of sun and cloud. 30% chance of showers, but still a high of 18. Lots of time to open up the cottage and get the water turned on and get everything moving. And tomorrow evening, or Saturday evening, excuse me, clear and a low of 9. Sunday, even warmer, sunny, high of 20. Great day on Sunday to get that yard work done. In the evening, cloudy periods and a low of 10. And I'm going to sneak peek forward to Monday, too, because on Monday, it says clearing and a high of, believe it or not, 28. It'd be great to see that. Maybe summer will get here, or maybe we just missed spring and this is summer coming. Anyways, that's a little look at the weather. And it's now 8.04 p.m. here at Canoe FM. I said earlier that I'm going to talk about a number of local artists that I've come across in the last little while. And one of those in the last 2 months is a group called Mysticana. Now, I believe Mysticana has been highlighted a little by Penny on her show, locally sourced. But Mysticana showed up, let's see, we just had Open Stage this last weekend, Saturday night. So it would have been the April show. Mysticana showed up. And I believe Albert Saxby was the one that encouraged them to come out. I was hosting that night, guest hosting then too, I guess, that night. These folks showed up and played a tune. And we were just, the whole audience was just blown away by this group. Good enough that we, it doesn't happen much at Open, hardly ever happens at Open Stage, but we made them do a second tune. They got an encore at Open Stage. So let me tell you a little bit about Mysticana and who they are. Mysticana is a family folk trio of singer-songwriters from the highlands of Eastern Ontario. They live just the other side of Bancroft. Christina, along with her daughters, Juliana and Ariana, draw on their classical training and their love of nature to create interwoven melodies and rich harmonies through vocals, guitar, viola, and violin. Independent from the start, Mysticana has self-produced and released original singles, including Hades, Luna Light, Absence, and Will-O-The-Wisp, sharing music and live performances through YouTube and Bandcamp, where they have built an audience through self-produced videos and those acoustic sessions. Ariana also independently released her acoustic solo album, Reanimation, in 2022. Having spent years deep in the creative wilderness, the trio are now emerging, bringing with them many albums worth of original material, with an upcoming show at the Muse Cafe on July the 25th, recently making their public debut at open mics in Bancroft and Halliburton, as I just mentioned, and featured on Penny Randall Mowbray's show and on Paddling Beyond the Mainstream with Penny. They are just getting started, though. And rumor has it that they're doing some recording right here at the Canoe FM studio, right across the hall from where I'm sitting right now. And as I said, the audience at Open Stage was just blown away by the musicality of these folks, their voices, their harmonies, their rich harmonies, and how well they blend together. They were let's play a tune. Let's let you hear some of that, and then we'll come back and talk a little bit more about them. So this is a song called "Lake in the Woods" by Mysticana.

The Lake in the Woods by Mr. Connor. Now, I've got Mr. Connor, as I said, played a couple of tunes in April at Open Stage, put on by the Alberton County Folk Society, and they loved it so much and loved the audience reaction that they came back last Saturday and again. And at the last, if you're familiar with our Open Stages, but we always have a featured performer who gets to play a few extra songs, and we feature someone different each Open Stage. They play three tunes at the beginning of the evening and three more tunes halfway through the evening. And our featured performer for last Saturday night had to bow out at the last minute for personal reasons. And Mr. Connor were coming, and they were kind enough to step in and act as featured performers on Saturday night. So we got to hear a little more of their music. So I've got two more tunes lined up here from Mr. Connor. Song of the Earth and Luna Light. Give them a listen. I'm sure you'll love it.

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1: Yeah, that those last three tunes there were by a local group called Mysticana from over east of Bancroft Way, eastern Ontario. And so considered local talent. Just a wonderful trio. A trio of songs by a trio of three very wonderful women with great voices and great harmonies. But now, for something completely different, let's do a little Pete Seeger and Jesse James.

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8: Well, thank you, Eric and Earl there from North of 7. It is 8:28 p.m. You're listening to Paddling Beyond the Mainstream. Don Gage is your paddler this week. He's filling in for Chris Cadwell, who's got the night off. Because it's almost the bottom of the hour, let's take a quick look at the weather here. Tonight, well, it's currently still sitting at 10 degrees outside the studio here. Tonight, cloudy, 30% chance of showers with fog patches developing later this evening. Tomorrow morning, Friday, 15th of May, mainly sunny. Some fog patches dissipating in the morning. High of 18, great to see. Clear and low of 7 on Friday night. Saturday, mix of sun and cloud. 30% chance of showers once again, but a high of 18 once again. And a low of 9 in the evening on Saturday. Sunday, sunny, high of 20. Cloudy periods in the evening, a low of 10. And on Monday, believe it or not, clearing, high of 28 degrees. It'll be like summer. Looks like a great weekend to get some things done. We've lost two or three great musicians and great artists this year, local artists here. One of those was Stan Russell, played a little bit of an instrumental tune of his at the beginning of the show tonight. But I've got another tune. Don't hear Stan singing too much, but this is a song that I really love called Home. And you'll hear Stan's voice on this one. So let's hear Home from Stan Russell.

Yeah, that was Stan Russell with Home. Another artist who's passed away in the last year was Guy Pritchard. He's also sorely missed. He's got a tune here on the database called My Town. So I'd like to give a listen to My Town by Guy Pritchard.

that was local talent Guy Pritchard, who we lost last year, and a tune called My Town. And the third in a trio of great musicians or musical support people that we lost recently was Art Thaberge. Many of you may or may not know Art, but Art was manager and road manager for Downchild Blues Band for many, many years. So he was a background guy, not so much a musician, but a background guy. But he worked with Downchild for many, many years. So thought.

next little flip-flop and fly by Down Child Blues Band. I'm sort of bouncing you around a little bit here, but there's a Peter, Paul, and Mary tune that just came up on the screen called This Land Is Your Land, a good all-time tune. And Judy Nyman has just come into the studio here, getting ready to do her show, Soundtrack of Our Lives. So we'll play one tune here, and after that I'll say goodbye and get out of the seat to make room for Judy here. So here's a little Peter, let me take you back to some Peter, Paul, and Mary. This land is your land.

0: Yeah, that was a little, "This Land Is Your Land," Peter, Paul, and Mary. Takes you back, hey? Well, I'm going to, as I say, you've had Don Gage with you today, filling in for Chris Cadwell, giving him the night off. And I've enjoyed here paddling the old canoe in place of Chris. I've had a good time. I hope you have. I'm going to leave you with a little, I got a Ron Hines tune coming up. Brought me back to the days we had Ron Hines here many, many years ago, presented by the Haliburton County Folk Society. And then I got a few tunes to take you to the top of the hour by a fellow named Martin Kerr, a great fellow from the UK, now living in Edmonton. Give me a wonderful voice and a wonderful troubadour, old-time songwriter, folk sort of guy. I love his music. And maybe we should bring him to the Highlands for a live show. Let me know what you think. But good night for now. See you again soon.
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Good evening and welcome to the Soundtracks of Our Lives on CKHA, 100.9 in Haliburton and 97.1 in Minden. Canoe FM, the voice of the Haliburton Highlands. I'm Judy Nyman and I will be here with you until 11 o'clock. During the next 2 hours, I will begin as usual with a double play, which tonight is Farewell to Nova Scotia. Then I will feature music from two movies tonight, both from 2018, Game Night, and Tully. And I'll talk more about them when I play the music from them. Now, after the movie music, I play requests for music from the soundtrack of your life. So text me, preferably, or call me at 705-457-1009 if you have some music you would like to hear, and I will try to accommodate you. But first, let's take a look at the weather for the Haliburton area. Cloudy tonight with chance of showers, and a low of plus one. Tomorrow, mainly sunny with the fog. There'll be some fog overnight. The fog patches will dissipate and a high of 18 tomorrow. Tomorrow night, clear with a low of 7. Saturday, mix of sun and cloud with chance of a shower. High of 18 and a low of 9. Sunday, sunny with a high of 20 and a low of 10. And Monday, listen to this one. Clearing, high of 28. And then Monday night, cloudy periods with chance of showers and a low of 16. Wow. Finally, we're getting some May weather. Now, my double play tonight is Farewell to Nova Scotia. Oh, the temperature. The temperature right now outside the Canoe FM studio is 10 degrees Celsius. So my double play tonight is Farewell to Nova Scotia. And I'm going to play it first by Frank Mills and then by Dave Gunning. So here is Farewell to Nova Scotia.

Well, that was Dave Gunning, and the piano version was by Frank Mills. Now, I have two movies tonight. They're both from 2018. The first one is Game Night, and it starred Jason Bateman and Rachel McAdams, and it's the story of friends who meet regularly for game nights, and they get entangled in a real-life mystery. I have five songs from Game Night, and I'm going to start off with Queen and Don't Stop Me Now.

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That was Michael Bublé and Nelly Furtado with Quando, Quando, Quando. Queen sang We Are the Champions. Hall & Oates, Sarah's Smile. April Wine did Roller. And Queen started the set with Don't Stop Me Now. And these five songs were all from the 2018 movie Game Night. And the time now is 27 minutes before 10 o'clock. The temperature has dropped 1 degree. It's now 9 degrees Celsius instead of 10, which it was when we started.

And don't forget, next Tuesday is Triple Bingo. So get your sheets because they sell out ahead of time for Triple Bingo. Okay, let's go on now to our second movie, which is Tully. And it starred Charlize Theron and Mackenzie Davis. And in this movie, a struggling mother of three forms a surprising bond with a night nanny hired to help with her newborn baby. And I have four songs from the movie. And I'm starting off with Nancy Sinatra and You Only Live Twice.

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That was Nana Muscuri with All Through the Night. Cyndi Lauper sang Time After Time and Girls Just Want to Have Fun. And Nancy Sinatra began the set with You Only Live Twice. And these songs were all from the 2018 movie Tully. And the time now is 9 minutes before 10 o'clock. And I have some requests in. And my first request is going out to Louise. And it's Marie Lynn Hammond with a song called Country Music.

Okay, so there you have country music by Marie Lynn Hammond. So I hope you enjoyed that, Louise. And the next request is going out to Lynn, and it's Desmond Decker and the Aces with the Israelites.

So there you have Lynn, The Israelites by Desmond Decker. And my next request is going out to Larry, and it's Van McCoy with The Hustle. Now, if you have a request, get it into me now, because now's the time I want to play it.

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1: I'm standing with hand on heart for Canada. Hi, this is Dan Hill. I grew up in the vinyl album era, so I've always loved reading liner notes. Nowadays, I carry that passion with me every time I go shopping. I read every label. And when the label says Canada, that's music to my ears. Shop as if your country depends on it. 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
2: Okay, so that was The Hustle with Van McCoy. So hope you enjoyed that, Larry. Oh, the time is 3 minutes after 10. Let's take a look at the weather before we go any further. Oh, chance of showers early this evening. Well, it's late this evening now, so that chance is probably over. Fog patches overnight and a low of plus one. And then tomorrow, mainly sunny. The fog patches will dissipate in the morning. And a high of 18 tomorrow. Great. And a low of 7 tomorrow night. Then Saturday, mix of sun and cloud with chance of a shower. High of 18 and a low of 9. And then Sunday, sunny with a high of 20 and a low of 10. And Monday, high of 28. And then showers Monday night, chance of showers Monday night, and a low of 16. And the present temperature outside the Canoe FM studio is now 8 degrees Celsius. Okay, so my featured artist tonight is Chantal Kraviazuk. And she was born on the 18th of May, 1974, in Winnipeg. She is a singer-songwriter, a classically trained pianist, and also plays guitar. She is of Ukrainian and Métis descent. Her first album, Under These Rocks and Stones, released in 1997, was certified double platinum with the singles Surrounded and God Made Me. That year, she received her first Juno Award nomination as Best New Artist. And she took part in the 1998 Lilith Fair. And Surrounded was included in the live album. In 1999, she released her second album, Color Moving and Still, which featured tracks written with her husband, René Maeda, I'm not sure if it's Maeda or Maeda, lead singer of Our Lady Peace. And the lead single, Before You, became a huge radio hit in Canada, and she performed it at the 2000 Juno Awards, where she won Best Adult Pop Album and Best Female Artist. Her third album, What If It All Means Something, released in 2002, also featured collaborations with Maeda. The single, In This Life, was a hit in Canada. Her fourth album, Ghost Stories, was released in 2006. And in 2008, she released a compilation album, Since We Met, The Best of 1996 to 2006. In 2009, her fifth studio album, Plain Jane, featured in a song called Over My Dead Body by Drake. Her sixth album, entitled In This Life, was released in 2012. Now, Kraviazuk's work has appeared on many soundtracks for film and TV. In 1998, she scored her only international hit with a cover of John Denver's Leaving on a Jet Plane, which I'm going to play here shortly. In 1999, she recorded Feels Like Home for the Dawson Creek soundtrack, as well as How to Lose a Guy in 10 Days. In 2002, she recorded Another Small Adventure, which was played in Stuart Little 2, number 2. Several of her songs were featured in films and TV programs, including In This Life, Time, and This Year. Since 2003, Kraviazuk has co-written many songs for other artists, often collaborating with her husband. These include Avril Lavigne, Kelly Clarkson, Josh Groban, Shakira, and others. Kraviazuk and Maeda have three sons and live in Toronto. In 2014, they received the Alan Waters Humanitarian Award, which recognizes outstanding Canadian artists whose contributions have enhanced the social fabric of Canada. In 2014, they were both appointed members of the Order of Canada by Governor General David Johnston for their charitable work. In 2025, Kravyasak sang the national anthem at the final game of the Four Nations Face-Off Hockey Series in Boston, during which she changed the lyric in All of Us Command to That Only Us Command. The lyric change was intentional in response to the annexationist rhetoric against Canada from U.S. President Donald Trump. So here is Chantal Kravyasak with Before You, In This Life, and Leaving on a Jet Plane.

So, there you have Chantal Kreviazuk. And the time is 20 minutes after 10 o'clock, and the temperature is still 8 degrees Celsius. And I have, I just noticed, just came in the last minute, that I have another request. So let's see if I can get it before I go on to the hits of the 70s here. And yes. So Kareem would like to hear Breezin' by George Benson. So here you go, Kareem, Breezin'. If you have a request, call it in during this song, because I probably won't have time to do any more later.

There you are, Kareem. George Benson with Reason. The long version. Now, let's listen to some Canadian artists. I've been working on this for, 3 weeks now? This one, now we're up to 1971. So these are some Canadian artists that had big hits in Canada in 1971. And I'm going to begin with the Stampeders and Sweet City Woman.

Well, that was Ocean with Put Your Hand in the Hand. Gordon Lightfoot sang Cotton Jenny, and the set began with Stampeders and Sweet City Woman. And these songs tonight are all from 1971 in hits in Canada. And my next one is Three Dog Night with Joy to the World.

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Well, that was Gordon Lightfoot with If You Could Read My Mind, The Bells, Stay a While, Three Dog Night, Joy to the World, and yeah, that was that set. Now, just to finish off, now I have two more songs, and again, these are from 1971, Canadian groups, Canadian singers, Canadian hits from 1971. Here's Lighthouse with One Fine Morning.

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Well, this is Judy Nyman saying good night. Thank you for sharing your evening with me. 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And remember, if you have a rose to give to someone, give it to them today, because tomorrow it may be too late. Good night.

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Good evening, and welcome to the Shady Lounge. I'm Alan, your host, and I'm really glad you found your way to our corner of the FM dial here on Canoe FM. If you're joining us for the first time, the Shady Lounge is where you come for great alternative, retro, and indie music. But we don't stop there. We've been known to spin everything from ska and reggae to punk and soundtracks just to keep the playlist interesting, spanning all the way back to the late 70s. Last week, we officially kicked off the cottage season here in Halliburton with a massive retro celebration. Tonight, we keep that momentum rolling by digging a little deeper into the crates. In the lounge tonight, we've got legends like The Slits and XTC, alongside some of our own homegrown Canadian talent like Sloan, The Weather Station, and Metric. So, without further delay, I invite you to find a comfortable spot, dim the lights, and let the music take over for the next 2 hours. We're going to start things off tonight with Spoon and The Underdog.

you.

0: 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We just heard from Sharon Van Etten with 17, and before that, some classic Canadian art rock from the Rheostatics. Coming up next, we're going to keep the energy moving with a legendary track from XTC and some global grooves from Kurungbin. Stick around.
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0: That was The Unicorns, a band that burned bright and fast out of Montreal in the early 2000s before splitting up way too soon. You also heard Kurungbin, bringing a bit of that Thai funk influence. On deck, I've got Metric and The Slits.
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0: Back to the music. This next set of tunes moves from the fuzzy 90s grit of the Deal Sisters into some modern East Coast jangle pop. Here's a classic from The Breeders. This is Divine Hammer, followed by The Strokes.

0: We just heard Archie, Marry Me by Alves. Before that, we drifted into the shimmering sounds of the Cocteau Twins. And starting it off, we had the Breeders. Now that we've finished the first hour of tonight's show, we're going to step away for a few minutes for the mid-show break. But when we return, we're picking up the pace with some gritty garage rock from Vancouver with Pac AD. Stay with us.
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0: Welcome back. We're heading into the second hour of the Shady Lounge tonight, and this next set covers a lot of ground. We're starting things off with a heavy, blues-drenched duo out of Vancouver. This is the Pac AD and Sirens.

0: That was Wet Leg with Wet Dream, a band that's been breathing some much-needed wit and humor into the indie scene lately. In that set, we also heard some late 70s post-punk from The Slits and the upbeat ska rhythm from The English Beat. 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
0: Coming into the final stretch of the lounge tonight, and I've saved some of my personal favorites for the finish. We're going to carry on with something dark and swampy from 1981, a band that blended punk, blues, and rockabilly into something entirely their own. From the album Fire of Love, this is The Gun Club

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3: Welcome, welcome, welcome to Radio Playhouse. We are so glad that you're going to join us for this evening. In case you missed it, this will catch you up on exactly what you're going to be listening to this evening. 2 weeks ago, there was Act One of Too Much Doubt. And this is the final conclusion. Inspired by events in May of 1917, Too Much Doubt imagines what might have transpired after the disappearance of two men on Drag Lake. The two men were employees of a local lumbering company, one being the son of the owner, and they disappeared without a trace, along with the company payroll of $2,000, which is a considerable sum in 1917. Enter Detective Seamus O'Reilly, recently retired from the Toronto Police Force, hired by Mr. Hugh Patterson, the local bank manager, to lead the investigation. With the assistance of Bessie McGowan, a cook at the Lumberman's winter camp, a tireless gossip, and also the owners of Grand Central Hotel, the dim-witted Ray Larkin and his sharp-tongued wife May, the detective begins the painstaking task of searching for the truth. When we last left Detective O'Reilly, he was about to meet the missing man's wife and his father, both of whom are keeping deep secrets from each other and from anyone else. Other colorful and fragrant characters do their best to shed some light on the events. The detective is dogged in his determination to solve this mystery. So now, let's return to May 1917 and to the dining room of the Grand Central Hotel in Haliburton.
4: Well, would you look at that? The woman herself just walked in.
5: Do you mean Mrs. Lillian Lawrence?
4: Yeah. Would you like to meet her?
5: Let's not be too hasty. We'll just stay here at this table and observe.
4: You mean we're gonna eavesdrop?
5: Well, not quite the word that I would have chosen, but yes.
6: Lillian, dear, how are you bearing up?
7: Oh, May, I didn't see you there.
6: I've been wanting to come and see you, but we've been so busy here.
7: Too busy to see your oldest friend who lives only a block away?
6: I just didn't know what to say.
7: How are you would have been sufficient.
6: Well, you're here now. What can I do?
7: I've been in such a state since last Thursday.
6: Well, come and sit over here by the window. I'll bring you a cup of tea.
7: Thank you, May. That's exactly what I need.
6: Lillian, you look awfully pale.
7: Well, I haven't slept in 3 nights.
6: There's still no word?
7: You would hear before me.
6: What do you mean by that?
7: You know perfectly well what I mean.
6: I don't like what you're insinuating.
7: I know that James comes here every other Wednesday.
6: That's correct. And I serve him his dinner.
7: And no doubt he tips you rather well.
6: And what if he does? It means nothing.
7: It means everything.
6: You're distraught. I'm not going to discuss this any further.
7: He always talks about you when he comes home.
6: It means nothing.
7: I'm sorry, May. What am I going to do?
6: We both know that James wouldn't just vanish into thin air.
7: It's completely out of character.
6: It is a mystery. You are a strong woman. You'll get through this.
7: May, I don't know why you put up with my hysterics.
6: Neither do I. The men are doing their best. Constable Jones is organizing the search.
7: Jones? Oh, May, he's hopeless.
6: I know. But enough of that. Now, what brings you here in the middle of the afternoon, Lily?
7: Walter, he asked me to meet him here.
6: Here? Why wouldn't he just come to your house?
7: I really have no idea. Everything is a mystery to me since last Thursday.
6: Well, your mystery is about to be solved. Here he is. Mr. Lawrence, such a trying time. You know how much we all admire your son.
8: Thank you, Mrs. Larkin. Is my daughter-in-law here?
6: Right this way. Can I bring you something to drink?
8: Bring me something cold. I'm parched.
6: Right away, sir.
8: Hello, my dear. How are you? How's the baby?
7: Oh, missing her father.
8: Of course. Of course. That's why I've asked you here.
7: You've had word.
8: No, no. Nothing like that.
7: Oh, I was hoping for something. Anything.
8: I'm afraid not. Lillian, you must understand that I am in a difficult situation.
7: We all are, Walter.
8: As you know, I have a business to run.
7: James runs the business for you.
8: But James isn't here.
7: But he'll be back.
8: I admire your optimism.
7: Why have you asked me here, Walter?
8: To talk about the business that I cannot run by myself.
7: But you have staff who run the business.
8: That's exactly why I'm bringing in a new manager.
7: You're what?
8: He will be here tomorrow.
7: You're replacing James already?
8: I have no choice. It's business.
7: Well, that seems rather hasty.
8: And you are living in the manager's house.
7: Because James is the manager.
8: Not if he's not coming back.
7: How can you say such a thing?
8: I am a businessman, first and foremost.
7: Clearly, you're a better businessman than you are a father.
8: I don't believe in mincing words. Lillian, you need to pack your things and move out of the house by Friday.
7: Would you have me live on the street?
8: Never!
7: Well, have you forgotten that I am a Hillsborough?
8: And look where that's got you.
9: Oh, here's your lemonade, Mr. Lawrence.
8: Perhaps we both need a glass of lemonade?
7: I don't want any lemonade. Thank you very much, May. Please excuse me for a moment. I need some air.
9: Lillian! Mr. Lawrence, what have you said to her?
8: Nothing that concerns you, Mrs. Larkin.
9: You say so. But I'm going to get Lillian's side of the story. Lillian, whatever is the matter?
7: I don't know what upsets me more.
9: What do you mean?
7: Well, Walter has given up any hope of finding James alive.
9: He never.
7: And he is demanding that we vacate the house, our home, immediately.
9: Whatever for?
7: To make way for a new manager.
9: I'm going to give him a piece of my mind.
7: No, no, May, no. You will do no such thing.
9: Where will you go?
7: I have no idea. I could never go back to my mother's house, and she would never have me.
9: You're right about that.
7: My brother's house is chock full of children.
9: Well, there's always room for you here at the hotel.
7: Oh. Well, I hope I never have to hold you to that.
9: Why?
7: I could never live under the same roof as those traveling salesmen.
9: Why not?
7: Well, you know very well why not.
9: No hanky-panky goes on here.
7: Well, that's not what I've been led to believe.
9: Who told you that?
7: Oh, never mind that now.
9: Lillian, what are you going to do?
7: I'm going to stand up for myself.
9: There's the Lillian I know.
7: I've never stood up to Walter before.
9: The first time for everything. I'm right here if you need me.
7: Thank you, May. What would I do without you?
8: I'm sorry if I've upset you, my dear.
7: You haven't.
8: Believe me, I'm acting in your own best interests.
7: And what are my own best interests?
8: We must find a place for you and Ada to live.
7: I've already found a place.
8: Well done, my dear. You're so capable.
7: I know I am, Walter.
8: You see what needs to be done, and then you do it.
7: That's how we Hillsborough women behave.
8: Where will you stay?
7: Here. At the Grand Central?
8: You most certainly will not.
7: And why would it concern you?
8: No granddaughter of mine is going to grow up in a hotel.
9: Hasn't stopped you from staying here for the last week, Walter.
8: That's different.
9: How so?
8: Lillian, I will not have you living here. I absolutely forbid it.
7: May has offered us a room for as long as we need
8: you
7: it.
8: You will not
7: and
8: live in a hotel.
7: Your premature decision has forced my hand.
8: Lillian, please listen to me.
7: I can't believe that you would be so cavalier.
8: I am only thinking of you and Ada.
7: And what about James?
8: I fear that James may have done a foolish thing.
7: Whatever do you mean?
8: James was perturbed the morning he disappeared.
7: Oh?
8: He told me that you and he had argued.
7: We had a disagreement.
8: You threatened to leave him.
7: It was a foolish remark made in the heat of the moment.
8: That's not how James saw it.
7: Did he say something?
8: Not in so many words.
7: Oh, Walter, you're being very obtuse.
8: My secretary, Miss Johnson, felt that there was something amiss here at the mill. She encouraged me to investigate in person.
7: Ah, which explains why you arrived a week ago, unannounced.
8: I didn't want to alarm anyone, particularly James.
7: Well, you did. He couldn't understand why you were here.
8: He did question me on that.
7: He felt like you didn't trust him.
8: I did. I mean, I do. Of course I do. It goes without saying.
7: Well, James was never sure.
8: James is a different man since he married you.
7: Thank you, I think. And was there something amiss at the mill?
8: No.
7: Well, I'm relieved to hear it.
8: But there is something else I've been wanting to tell you for quite some time.
7: Oh, now you're being very mysterious, Walter.
8: Lillian, since the first time James brought you to meet me, I have developed feelings for you that I can no longer ignore.
6: More lemonade?
7: Oh, yes. Yes, I would love some, May. Thank you.
8: Nothing for me.
6: Let me know if you need anything else.
7: Thank you, May. Walter, my disagreement with James has weighed heavily on my mind.
8: I'm sure it has.
7: Did James tell you what he accused me of?
8: He wouldn't give anything away, even when I pressed him for details.
7: He said that I married him for his inheritance.
8: Is that true?
7: Oh, of course it isn't. You know very well that I have money of my own.
8: Yes.
7: James says that my tastes are too expensive for Halliburton, and that he wants to pay for everything.
8: And does he?
7: Most of the time.
8: Was your disagreement with James resolved?
7: I'm afraid I laughed in his face.
8: You shouldn't have done that.
7: I know.
8: What did he say?
7: Not a word. He just stormed out. I haven't seen him since.
8: His temper has always gotten the better of him.
7: Please, don't be angry with him. We both said things we didn't mean.
8: Don't blame yourself,
7: but
8: Lillian.
7: I do. I feel so alone.
8: Lillian, I will protect you.
7: Oh, Ada and I appreciate your concern, Walter, but we don't need your protection.
8: But Lillian, you need to understand that you cannot...
7: I need to find my husband.
8: Your happiness is more important to me than anything, even James, even the business.
7: Is the business more important than James? James is your son, Walter. Your only child.
8: I fear that we will never see him again.
7: Oh, please don't say that. I must hold on to what little hope I have.
8: I have very little hope left, Lillian. Very little.
7: Oh, Walter.
8: I'll leave you now. Can I see you home?
7: No, that won't be necessary.
8: As you wish.
7: Good afternoon, Walter.
8: Good afternoon, my dear.
9: Can I get you some more coffee, sir?
5: Yes, thank you, Mrs. Larkin.
9: You know who I am.
5: Your husband and Mr. Patterson have been very helpful.
9: Have they now?
5: This is a very impressive establishment you have here.
9: We're quite proud. And you are?
5: O'Reilly. Seamus O'Reilly.
9: And what brings you to town, Detective O'Reilly?
5: You've been doing some sleuthing of your own, I see.
9: I wouldn't call it sleuthing. I'd call it observing. You've been hired to investigate Mr. Lawrence's disappearance. Am I right?
5: Indeed you are, Mrs. Larkin.
9: And you've recruited Bessie as your assistant.
5: She's been very helpful so far.
9: There are other, more obvious choices.
5: I can assure you, Mrs. Larkin, that Bessie will not neglect her duties here, if that's what you're worried about.
9: Oh, so the fact that I'm clearing the tables isn't an indication that Bessie's preoccupied with you.
5: If I am asking too much of her, I'm sure you'll let me know.
9: Oh, she's so easily distracted. A man walks through the door and she loses all sense.
5: I can assure you that my entire focus is on the investigation.
9: I'll have to take your word for it.
5: Thank you. And now, might I ask you some questions?
9: Of course.
5: Mr. Patterson tells me that this hotel is the lifeblood of Halliburton.
9: I suppose it is. Every member of this community, alive or dead, passes through this room at some point.
5: And you're here all the time?
9: Every day. I hear and see a lot in this dining room.
5: I'm sure you do, Mrs. Larkin. For example?
9: Well, detective, I'm not one to gossip.
4: May Larkin, you're the biggest gossip in this here town.
9: Well, if I am, you are my biggest competitor, Bessie.
4: You want to play detective, May? Well, why don't you leave it to the professionals like me?
9: We all know what your profession is, Bessie. And it's not detective work.
4: Well, at least I know what a man wants.
5: Ladies, ladies, please, this is not a competition. Please proceed, Mrs. Larkin.
9: Well, I've heard some conversations that have given me pause.
5: Do tell.
9: 2 weeks ago, Mr. Lawrence and Mr. Robertson dined together at this very table.
5: And Mr. Robertson is the other gentleman who's disappeared.
9: That's correct.
5: And what exactly was the nature of their relationship?
9: Mr. Robertson is the payroll clerk for the Lawrence Lumber Company.
5: So he and Mr. Lawrence worked together?
9: Yes.
5: And you served them dinner 2 weeks ago?
9: Roast beef, mashed potatoes, green peas, gravy, Yorkshire pudding, apple pie and custard. And a dram of whiskey in the after-dinner coffee.
5: Really? Isn't Halliburton a dry town?
9: Mr. Lawrence brings his own. He pours.
5: Which means you're not responsible.
9: Our constable has been convinced to turn a blind eye.
5: Oh, and how did you manage that?
9: He's my husband's nephew.
5: Oh, indeed. Life in a small town.
4: I cooked the meal, detective.
5: Did you indeed?
9: Bessie just peeled the potatoes and shelled the peas.
4: I make Yorkshire pudding. And may I remind you, May, that your gravy was lumpy.
9: The gravy was only lumpy because you distracted me from
5: I see. A true team effort.
9: Indeed. Yeah.
5: I thought no one drank coffee in this town.
9: James and Mr. Robertson are the only ones. We keep a tin in the back for them.
5: Oh, so why didn't you offer that to me?
4: Because it belongs to Mr. Lawrence.
5: Ah, quite right. And how exactly do you remember what they ate?
4: Because they always ask for it.
5: Well, they were in the habit of dining here on a regular basis then.
4: Yep, regular as clockwork. Every other Wednesday, 6:30.
5: What did they usually talk about?
4: Well,
9: Bessie, I'm sure you have work to do. Now, as I said, Detective, I'm not one to gossip. But I did hear them say...
5: Say what?
9: Well, that was the curious thing, Detective. They were talking about London.
5: Pardon me?
9: Buckingham Palace, Big Ben...
5: I am familiar with the city, Mrs. Larkin. So, what were they saying about London?
9: Well, I heard the word payroll. I heard $2,000. I heard end of season... And the words cotton and silk.
5: Well, that does make sense, except cotton and silk and London.
9: I also heard James say something about liberties and freedom.
5: You strike me as a woman who isn't afraid to speak her mind, Mrs. Larkin. So what do you make of all this?
9: I think that the gentlemen were plotting to abscond with the payroll.
5: For what purpose?
9: To sail to London... One of them disguised as a woman, there to start a new life together by nefarious means.
5: Mrs. Larkin, you astound me.
9: There's one thing I don't understand. Why would two men want to set up house together?
5: I can assure you that it happens.
9: Really? Oh. Oh! I don't think I'll be able to sleep tonight, Detective.
5: I'm sorry to have upset you.
9: No, I'm not upset. But I'm just wondering.
5: Wondering what?
9: Well, who washes and who dries?
5: Well, that's for the two gentlemen to decide.
9: You mean just like me and Ray? But I still don't...
5: But never mind all that. Let's get back to the matter at hand. Is there anyone who can confirm your suspicions?
9: No. The gentleman always asked for me.
5: Ah, yes. So you said. Now, Mrs. Larkin, how well do you know Mrs. Lawrence?
9: I know her as well as anyone does. We grew up together.
5: Have you mentioned your suspicions to her?
9: No.
5: And why not?
9: Lillian is a private person.
5: Does she have any family here in Halliburton?
9: One brother, Philip, who inherited the business from their father. Lillian got stocks and bonds. Should have been the other way around.
5: And why do you say that?
9: Philip has no head for business, but Lillian does.
5: Is there anything else that you can tell me about Mrs. Lawrence?
9: She feels she has a certain position in this town. She rarely reveals anything about herself. Or anyone else for that matter.
5: You'd be very helpful, Mrs. Larkin. Where can I find you if I need anything further?
9: I'll be right here, where I always am.
5: I might enjoy that other cup of coffee.
9: Might you now? Good day to you, Detective.
5: And to you, Mrs. Larkin.
10: Here's your coffee, Detective.
5: Oi, thank you.
10: And May sent over a piece of her famous apple pie. On the house?
5: Well, I am honored. Please pass on my thanks to your employer.
10: Oh, sweet Jesus! Cover your nose!
5: What?
10: Fred Andrews just walked in.
5: Ah, the odoriferous Mr. Andrews. He's behind me, isn't he?
10: Yes, sir. How'd you know?
5: The nose of a bloodhound, Bessie.
10: Just like Mr. Holmes. Fred, is it time for your annual bath?
11: Yup.
10: May! Fred Andrews here for his bath! Phew. Nothing but lots of hot water for you, Fred. And soap. Are you all right, Detective?
5: Fine. I just need a sip of water.
10: Fred, have you told Jack that you'll be needing a haircut and a shave?
11: Yup.
10: Yeah, Fred, I'd like you to meet Detective O'Reilly. He's here about Mr. Lawrence and Mr. Robertson.
11: Oh, terrible, Bessie.
5: Yes, it is terrible.
11: Yup, feel bad.
5: And why are you feeling bad, Fred?
11: Can't tell.
5: Why?
11: Promised.
5: Tell what and promised who?
10: Don't be nervous, Fred. Detective O'Reilly's here to help.
5: That's right, Fred. No need to be afraid.
11: Over there, Bessie.
10: What?
11: Him.
10: Detective O'Reilly.
11: Oh, yup.
10: Oh, all right, Fred. Detective O'Reilly, do you mind leaving us alone for a minute?
5: Righto, Watson. Or you'll be at the next table.
10: Now, Fred, tell me what happened.
11: Well, heard.
10: Heard what, Fred?
11: Two men.
10: What two men?
11: Them.
10: Do you mean Mr. Lawrence, Mr. Robertson?
11: Oh, yup.
10: And where were you when you heard them?
11: A canoe.
10: What were you doing in your canoe?
11: Fishing.
10: For your dinner?
11: Yup.
10: Oh, and where were the two gentlemen?
11: Walking.
10: Where?
11: Shore.
10: Did they see you?
11: Don't know, Bessie.
10: When was this?
11: Don't know.
10: Well, what were they talking about?
11: Don't know.
10: Well, what did you hear, Fred?
11: Not sure.
10: Oh, come on, Fred. You must have heard something.
11: Made no sense.
10: It may not have made sense to you, Fred, but it might make sense to someone else. Tell me what you heard.
11: Well, tall man.
10: Mr. Lawrence.
11: Okay.
10: What'd he say?
11: Starting over.
10: Who's starting over?
11: Them.
10: And?
11: Ada.
10: Oh. Anything else?
11: Well, short man.
10: Mr. Robertson.
11: Okay.
10: What did he say, Fred?
11: What about me?
10: What did Mr. Lawrence say?
11: Don't know.
10: Why not?
11: Current.
10: Current carried you down river.
11: Yup.
10: Of course it did.
11: Oh, sorry, Bessie.
10: There's something else you're not telling me, Fred Andrews. I can tell by the look on your face.
11: Nope.
10: Fred?
11: I can't.
10: Tell me this instant.
11: Found me.
10: Who?
11: Them.
10: When?
11: Midnight.
10: Came to your cabin?
11: Yup.
10: Oh, must have frightened you.
11: Oh, like the devil.
10: I didn't think you believed in the devil.
11: Oh, do now.
10: Oh, well, what'd they want?
11: canoe?
4: What in God's name for?
11: Don't know, Bessie.
4: Did you give it to him?
11: Oh, yup.
4: Did they just take it?
11: Oh, nope.
4: They offered you money for it?
11: Oh, yup.
4: Well, how much?
11: 50.
4: Whoa, that's a lot of money, Fred.
11: Oh, yeah.
4: Enough to buy a new canoe.
11: Well, I guess.
5: We can't help but overhearing. Now, Fred, do you mind if I ask you a question?
11: Okay.
5: Did they pay for it right then and there?
11: Oh, yup.
4: Did they paddle it away?
11: Yup.
5: Who was paddling?
11: Both.
5: One final question, Fred. Did they say anything else?
11: Keep quiet. Don't tell.
4: They threatened you?
11: I guess so.
5: You'd be very helpful, Fred. I'm sorry if I frightened you earlier.
11: No harm.
12: Fred, your bath is ready.
11: Okay, May.
12: Drop your clothes outside the door.
11: Okay.
5: Ah, thank you, Bessie. That was excellent detecting.
4: Aw, you're making me blush.
11: Bessie, you'll never guess.
4: Constable Jones, Andy, what's the matter?
11: You'll never guess what I found.
5: Bessie, do you introduce me to this fine young man?
4: Oh, sorry, detective.
11: Detective?
4: Andy, Constable Jones. This is Detective Seamus O'Reilly. He's from the Toronto Police Department.
5: Charmed, I'm sure.
11: Gosh, what brings a big city detective to Halliburton? Oh, wow, are you really a detective? Oh, are you here to investigate the disappearance? Oh, how did you hear about it?
4: Andy.
11: How did you get here so quickly? Did you read about it in the Globe?
4: Andy, stop badgering the detective.
5: It's all right, Bessie. Yes, Fred, I am a big city detective, and yes, I'm here to investigate the disappearance. Mr. Patterson sent me a telegram, and I arrived under 3:24 today. And no, it's not headline news in the Globe.
4: Satisfied, Andy?
5: Now, Constable Jones, you said you found something. What is it?
11: Fred's canoe. At least I think it's his.
5: Do you mean Fred Andrews, the hermit?
11: Oh, the very same. Do you know him?
5: We've met. He's upstairs now having his annual bath. Now, tell me where you found this canoe.
11: Let me check my notes. Yep. Near the east shore of Drag Lake.
5: So it wasn't on the shore?
11: No, sir. It was about 15 feet offshore.
5: And what was the condition of the canoe, Constable?
11: It appeared to be undamaged.
4: How'd you know that?
11: Well, I pulled it to shore.
5: And was it overturned?
11: Well, no, sir. Right side up, but it was full of water.
4: Well, good idea to pull it ashore.
5: You do know that you've tampered with evidence, Constable.
11: Yes, sir. I know.
5: Never mind about that now, Jones. Anything else you noticed?
11: Yes. A single paddle.
5: Canoes normally have two paddles, don't they? So, where's the other one?
11: I don't know.
5: Did you check the shoreline for footprints, Jones?
11: Well, I did, sir, but the ground in the vicinity was quite soft. It had been raining.
5: So, if there were any footprints, they've been washed away.
11: I'm afraid so, sir.
4: Darn Mother Nature.
11: Do you think the rumor is true, Detective?
5: And what rumor would that be?
11: Why, that Fred's canoe was their means of escape.
5: I assume nothing, Jones, and neither should you.
11: Oh, very good, sir.
5: Well, it would seem that we're at a bit of a dead end, then.
11: Well, maybe not, sir.
5: Meaning what exactly?
11: Just this, sir.
5: And what is that, Jones?
11: Well, it's a piece of cloth, sir.
5: And where did you find it?
11: It was hanging from a cedar tree about 50 yards from the shore.
4: Mr. Lawrence has a suit in that same material. Black and white, with that design in red.
5: It is an unusual combination for a man.
4: He was always well turned out. He told me Lillian gave him the fabric for his birthday.
5: Excellent, Bessie. Now, Jones.
11: Oh, yes, sir.
5: Take this fabric to Mrs. Lawrence and ask her if she recognizes it.
11: Oh, yes, sir.
5: And that's the only question you must ask her. Don't upset her in the least, and off you go, then.
11: Yes, sir.
5: Now, Bessie, I need your help.
4: Finally! What can I do for you?
5: I need to talk to Mr. Lawrence's family and associates together.
4: Good idea. Where?
5: Where else but here at the Grand Central Hotel.
4: Oh, I know. Invite them to dinner.
5: Can you invite them on my behalf?
4: Of course I can.
5: And how will you persuade them to come?
4: Well, none of them would ever turn down a free meal.
5: Did I say it was free?
4: You want them to come or don't you? Leave everything to me, detective.
5: Well, thank you, Bessie.
4: Sure. Well, I'm off.
5: Whew, well, that worked. Got rid of her in a hurry.
9: I heard that, detective.
5: Did you indeed, Mrs. Larkin?
9: Detective, what have you done with Bessie?
5: Oh, I haven't done anything with her, madam.
9: Detective, stop playing me for a fool. Answer the question. Where has Bessie gone?
5: Well, not that it's any of your concern, but...
9: My concern when it involves one of my employees. Well?
5: I have sent Bessie to gather all of Mr. Lawrence's family and close associates. They're going to meet me here forthwith.
9: And are Ray and I included in that list, Detective?
5: You are, Mrs. Larkin, but I don't think I'll be needing to see your husband.
9: Surely you can't think that I'm responsible for the disappearance of the two gentlemen.
5: My thoughts are my thoughts, Mrs. Larkin.
9: Of all the cheek.
5: I wonder if I might have use of one of your guest rooms for half an hour.
9: That will be $2, Detective.
5: Cheap at twice the price. So, here you are, payment in full.
9: Here's the key to room number 3. First door on the right, top of the stairs.
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0: Mrs. Lawrence, you're holding evidence in your hand. I must implore you to hand it back to me at once.
1: Why should I?
0: The detective will explain it all. Detective?
2: He's not here, Andy.
0: Oh, so he isn't? Well, the detective will explain it all when he returns, Mrs. Lawrence.
1: And when will that be?
0: The detective did not share his schedule with me.
1: Stupid fool.
3: The detective is upstairs in one of our rooms.
1: And what is he doing there? Is Bessie with him?
3: I assume he's gathering his thoughts.
1: Are they lost?
3: I'm sure he'll be down short.
1: Well, I certainly hope so.
0: You see, Mrs. Lawrence, all will be revealed.
3: Why don't you have a seat? Can I bring you something?
1: Yes, tea. Now.
4: Lillian, why were you running down the street?
1: Well, Walter, I had such an awful fright. And this poor excuse for a constable won't tell me anything.
4: Jones, I demand that you tell me what's going on.
0: I'm sorry, sir, but I can't reveal anything until the detective arrives.
4: That means you have no idea what's happening.
0: I can assure you, sir, that is not true.
4: Then tell me what you know.
0: Well, sir, all I can tell you is that I found...
1: Well, I see you got here before me, Mr. Lawrence. Mr. Patterson's on his way.
4: Still chasing his money, I presume?
1: Would someone please tell me who this woman is?
3: Lillian, you know exactly who she is.
1: I most certainly do not.
3: Surely you can't have forgotten Bessie.
1: Lillian Hillsborough, you know perfectly well who I am. Shared a desk with you right up to grade 8. Well, we've all changed a great deal since then. Except you, Bessie.
3: Lillian, that comment is beneath you.
1: Lillian, you always were a snob.
4: Let's just wait for the detective, shall we?
0: A very good idea, Mr. Lawrence.
4: Here I am, Bessie. Where's the detective?
3: He's upstairs, Mr. Patterson. He'll be down shortly.
4: Has he found my money?
3: I have no idea. I'm as much in the dark as you are.
4: Bloody hell.
3: You're not the only one who wants to know, Hugh. But I do realize you have a lot riding on
4: you
3: this.
4: You have no idea.
3: Your job is on the line, isn't it?
4: Yeah, none of your bloody business.
3: No need to be like that, Hugh.
4: And why are all of you here?
3: All will become clear, I'm sure.
4: Sit down and be quiet, Patterson.
1: I'm sure the detective will have answers for us all as soon as everyone's here.
3: Bessie, I completely forgot about Fred. Would you be so good as to go and fetch him from his bath?
1: Sure, right away.
4: Lillian, what's that in your hand?
1: It's from his favorite suit.
4: Where did you get it?
1: Constable Jones brought it to me now. I hoped James would be here.
4: Well, he's not.
1: And now I fear the worst.
4: Lillian, there's no use getting yourself worked up.
1: Oh, Fred, you'll be nervous. Come on down here and sit with me.
5: Mm-hmm. Crowded, Bessie.
1: I know, Fred. Detective wants to thank you for all you've done.
5: Oh, okay.
1: The detective will buy you dinner later.
5: Oh, okay.
6: My apologies for keeping you all waiting.
4: Time is money, Detective.
6: So very true, Mr. Patterson.
4: Why have you brought us all together, Detective?
6: An excellent question, Mr. Lawrence.
4: Are you going to answer the question, or are you simply toying with us?
6: I can assure you that I am not toying with anyone. But before we get to the crux of the matter, it's important to revisit the events in question.
4: We know what happened. $2,000 have disappeared.
3: And two men. Let's not forget them.
6: I'm sorry to correct you, Mr. Patterson, but we don't know what happened.
3: Well, Detective, you're the expert.
6: Before I came to Halliburton, I paid a visit to the headquarters of the Lawrence Lumber Company, where I made a very interesting discovery.
4: You did what?
6: And I must say that your secretary, Mr. Johnson, was most helpful.
3: What did you discover, Detective?
6: Mr. Lawrence's will, tucked away in the company safe.
1: Oh, and what was in the will, Detective?
6: Congratulations, Mrs. Lawrence. On your father-in-law's death, you will inherit everything.
1: What?
6: The lumber company and all its assets, in addition to Mr. Lawrence's Toronto home and all of its contents,

0: all of those are yours.
1: Well, surely you mean James and I will inherit together.
0: You alone inherit everything?
1: Will knock me down with a feather.
2: I can explain this.
1: Please do, Walter.
2: At the time that James married you, Lillian, he clearly had no head for business. And you obviously did.
1: I don't understand this, Walter. Why didn't you tell us?
0: I take it, Mrs. Lawrence, that you knew nothing about this.
1: No, and I have no idea how to run a company.
2: But you do, Lillian. I've seen you handle your father's estate and the board of trustees.
3: I always knew you were fond of Lillian, Walter, but this takes the cake.
2: This is none of your concern, Bessie. Stay out of it.
3: You've been in love with Lillian since...
2: That is completely untrue. How dare you say something like that?
1: I'm not saying that the feeling was mutual, but come on.
0: Ladies and gentlemen, please. Mr. Lawrence's will immediately raised several questions. Did Mr. James Lawrence know of the contents of the will, for example?
2: I didn't share this information with anyone other than my lawyer.
0: Well, that's not quite true. Who is the witness to the will?
2: Miss Johnson.
0: Indeed. Your personal secretary.
2: She's fired.
0: Her letter of resignation is already on your desk.
2: Did she tell my son?
0: She wouldn't say, but... Her resignation does cast some suspicion on her behaviour. And I wonder, how would your son have reacted to being excluded from your will?
2: My son had suggested many changes to the company. But he also told me that many of the ideas came from Lillian.
0: Is that true, Mrs. Lawrence?
1: I do a lot of reading, particularly the Globe. The inequalities in our society give me great concern. I made sure that James was aware of them.
0: Very commendable.
2: Initially, I disagreed with many of the points James brought to my attention, but I came to realize that change was inevitable.
0: And did you discuss this with your son?
2: I regret to say that I did not.
1: I just don't understand why you didn't tell us, Walter.
2: Neither do I.
0: Now, Mrs. Lawrence, I understand your reaction to this scrap of material was immediate. Can you enlighten us? Well,
1: yes, I recognized it as belonging to my husband. It came from Liberties of London.
4: Liberties?
1: Yes. I purchased it as a birthday gift.
0: It is very distinctive.
2: James has always been particular about his appearance.
1: Detective, where did you find this scrap, as you call it?
0: Constable Jones found it along the shore of Drag Lake.
1: Was it near the camp?
5: Nope.
0: There's something else you need to know. Mr. Andrews here has something to tell you.
1: Oh, how could this vagrant have anything to tell me?
0: Please be patient. I'll let him tell you.
1: Go ahead, Fred. Nothing to be afraid of.
5: I can't,
1: yes,
5: Bessie.
1: Yes, you can, Fred. Tell me then.
5: Already did.
1: I just want to be sure I heard you right the first time.
5: Okay.
1: Go ahead.
5: Well, a tall man gave me $50.
1: Why?
5: For canoe.
1: Then what happened?
5: Paddled away.
1: Who?
5: Two men.
1: And then what happened next?
5: Gone.
1: Gone where?
5: I don't know. Dark.
1: Innocent house?
5: Nope. I never saw him again.
1: Do you mean to say that my husband bought your derelict canoe for $50? James already owns a canoe. This is ludicrous. Detective, you've paid this man to manufacture this story.
4: Detective, why wouldn't James buy another canoe?
1: Fred, you done real good. Come on and sit down with me.
0: Well, here's my theory. If Mr. Lawrence used his own canoe, it would be immediately identifiable.
1: Used it for what?
0: I'm coming to that. If he used Mr. Andrews' canoe, no one would recognize it. Except Mr. Andrews.
1: But why wouldn't he want it recognized?
0: That's the question we all want answered, Mrs. Lawrence.
2: But what about the $2,000?
0: I might be able to shed some light on that matter. Now, Mr. Lawrence and Mr. Robinson recently traveled to Toronto together.
1: How do you know that?
0: As I said, Miss Johnson was very helpful. According to her, the two gentlemen visited the company headquarters.
2: Whatever for?
0: They spent an hour in your office. Mr. Lawrence, with the door closed. Apparently you were at a business luncheon. But Miss Johnson couldn't hear what was being said.
2: The money, Detective. What about the money?
0: Mrs. Larkin, you waited on the two gentlemen on a regular basis. I know that you overheard them talking about London. What else did you hear?
4: Mr. Robertson commented on Mr. Lawrence's suit. He asked him where he'd purchased the fabric. That was an odd thing for men to talk about.
5: Oh, you got that right, May.
0: And Mr. Lawrence said he ordered it from Liberties of London, correct?
4: That's what he meant by liberties?
3: Detective, excuse me?
0: Go ahead, Bessie.
3: I'm sure you'll confirm this, Mr. Lawrence. I heard you and your son arguing at the camp about starting an import-export business.
2: We discussed it once. I agreed with the idea of exporting our products, but I was not in agreement on importing textiles from England or anywhere else.
1: Why not?
2: We're in the middle of a war, Lillian. Everything goes to the war effort, including our lumber.
3: All for king and country, huh? Say nothing of your bottom line.
2: James felt very strongly that it was something we should explore, and I expressly forbid it.
4: Detective, how does Mr. Robertson figure into all this?
0: Good point, Mrs. Larkin. It's imperative to understand his involvement.
1: What do you mean by involvement, Detective?
0: Mrs. Larkin?
4: All I can tell you is that the two gentlemen met here every other Wednesday at 6:30 for dinner.
0: And what did you observe?
4: They seemed very comfortable with each other.
0: And what did they talk about?
4: They talked about making changes at the company and how nice it would be to have some freedom from the old man.
2: I'm not surprised.
4: They also said how wonderful it would be to go it alone, just the two of them.
0: And what did you think about that?
4: I thought they were joking. They laughed about it.
2: I'm never going to see that money again, am I?
1: Mr. Patterson, how dare you talk about money? My husband is never coming back. I'm a fool.
2: We've all been fools, Lillian. We've all been looking out for our own interests and nothing else.
0: Perhaps that is exactly what your son has done, Mr. Lawrence.
2: What do you mean?
0: Well, I have no hard evidence on which to base this, but here's my speculation. First, Mr. Lawrence and Mr. Robertson were planning to branch out on their own. Second, they planned to establish an import-export company. And third, they were going to do that with the $2,000 payroll.
1: See, Walter, only you had listened to James. We wouldn't be here now.
2: You knew just as much as I did, Lillian. James has left both of us behind. We're both at fault. But, Detective, there's something else that just doesn't make sense.
0: And what is that, Mr. Lawrence?
2: James is always on the side of the underdog. And now it would seem that he has stolen the money that is rightfully theirs. Right out from under their noses.
1: James wouldn't do that. I just know he wouldn't.
4: You have to admire his daring.
3: Takes guts to make a new start.
2: A new start by ill-gotten means. I don't admire that at all.
4: It does make me question everything I know about him.
1: I just don't understand. Why didn't he confide in me?
4: Maybe he did try to tell you, Lillian. You weren't listening.
1: Did he confide in you?
4: No, never. But I did overhear him say that he had something important to discuss with you.
1: But why didn't he?
4: I don't know.
0: Every one of you here has information that you obtained, either directly or indirectly, that has a bearing on this case.
5: What? Gosh, even me?
0: Yes, even you, Constable. You found the canoe and the fabric, placing Mr. Lawrence on or near Drag Lake.
5: Just doing my job, Detective.
0: But the first person you're going to tell here was Bessie.
5: But
0: should have reported it to your sergeant before bursting in here.
5: I intended...
0: Not another word, Jones.
5: Yes, sir.
0: And as for you, Mr. Andrews, you sold your canoe to Mr. Lawrence for a considerable sum. And you didn't come forward with this information when they went missing.
5: But...
0: I know that it's difficult for you to come into town.
5: But
0: it is your civic duty to report relevant information to the authorities.
5: But...
0: Just you think about that for a moment, Fred.
5: Okay.
0: And as for you, Mr. Patterson, your obsession with money...
2: I am not obsessed.
0: Oh, and your complete lack of sympathy for Mr. Lawrence and Mr. Robertson is a testament to your complete and utter
2: disminute.
0: Now, on the same day that I visited the Lawrence Lumber Company, I also visited your bank.
2: Your what?
0: Ah, and the president, Mr. Clark, was persuaded to open his files to me. They showed that you, Mr. Lawrence, authorized the transfer of the payroll from your main account to the Halliburton account.
2: Yes, I telegrammed Miss Johnson and authorized her to release the funds.
0: But you didn't send that telegram until Friday afternoon after the bank had closed.
2: So?
0: So, Miss Johnson wasn't able to set the transfer in motion until the Monday morning, just 2 days before it was needed in Halliburton.
2: What of it?
0: Well, a transfer of that amount takes at least 3 days to complete.
2: True.
0: And this is where you enter the picture, Mr. Patterson. James Lawrence approached you last Wednesday morning to withdraw the funds.
2: He did.
0: And had the funds been received from your head office?
2: No.
0: So, where did the money come from?
2: I authorized in advance from my discretionary funds.
0: Why?
2: Because I assumed that the cash was on its way and I didn't want to see Mr. Lawrence caught short.
0: So you simply handed him $2,000 in cash?
2: Yes.
0: Rather foolish of you, Mr. Patterson.
2: I know that now.
0: I hope so.
2: I am personally responsible for that advance.
0: Huh? I've nothing further to say to you, Mr. Patterson. Oh,
2: bloody hell.
0: Now, Mrs. Larkin, you see and hear everything in this town.
4: I do not.
0: You knew things that could have shed light on this situation, and yet you doled out choice little morsels only when it suited you.
4: I've never been so insulted in my life.
0: It's all a bit of a game to you, isn't it, Mrs. Larkin?
4: It's not a game, Detective.
0: Are you a chess player, Mrs. Larkin?
4: I play every now and then.
0: So why is there a chess set at the ready on the bar?
4: What of it?
0: You'll play with anyone who walks through the door, won't you?
4: What if I do?
0: You enjoy all sorts of games, Mrs. Larkin.
4: Are you trying to make a point, Detective?
0: I believe I already have. Now, to the Lawrences. Mr. Lawrence, you are a successful businessman who puts business above all else.
2: As I've already admitted.
0: You excluded your son from your will without telling him or anyone else.
2: All true.
0: Now, there is some speculation that you have deeper feelings for Mrs. Lawrence here, but you deny it, perhaps too strongly.
2: Oh, God. My life is in ruins.
0: And all of that could have been avoided if you'd only told your son what you planned to do.
2: I don't need reminding.
0: And as for you, Mrs. Lawrence, you weren't listening to your husband.
1: I realize that now.
0: I imagine he was desperate to tell you his plans. But your focus was elsewhere, on your clothes, your position in this town, and your father's estate. Need I go on?
1: You are a cruel man, Detective.
0: Do you deny any of it?
1: No.
0: And as for you, Bessie?
1: Yeah?
0: You were privy to the most important information of all.
1: Was?
0: You knew that Mr. Lawrence wished to start an import-export business. And you knew that he needed a considerable sum to do that. And so where was that money going to come from?
1: Well, how was I to know that?
0: It was right under your nose, Bessie. You heard everything and you didn't put two and two together. Bessie, I'm disappointed in you.
1: Oh, no, Detective. Don't say that.
2: Detective, you haven't answered the most important question of all.
0: Which is?
2: Where is my son?
4: And Mr. Robertson.
2: And the money.
0: I have no idea.
1: Oh, how can you say
4: you have no idea?
0: But here's what I do know. There is no evidence to indicate they have suffered a misadventure, and no evidence that they've left the area. There's no evidence they've boarded a ship bound for England. And I even considered kidnapping, but I've ruled that out as well. There's simply no evidence at all.
1: So, what is your conclusion, Detective?
2: Yes, Detective, we all want to know.
0: I have no conclusions to offer you.
4: What?
0: This case is very baffling. It's a complete mystery to me. I've done my best, but I've nothing more to offer you, so now I have to leave you. But before I do, I have one more thing to say. I suspect this case will never be solved, and I'm sorry about that. I predict it will become part of Halliburton's folklore, and with the sleuths and police will continue to investigate it over the years, but I feel there's nothing more to be revealed. Mr. Lawrence and Mr. Robertson and the payroll have simply disappeared into the mists of time. I repeat, this case will never be solved. There is simply too much doubt.
1: That was Too Much Doubt, written by Kate Butler and Michael Clipperton. Performers in order of appearance: Rita Jackson played both Bessie McCowan and Lillian Lawrence. John Jackson plays Detective O'Reilly. Kate Butler as May Larkin. Michael Clipperton played both Walter Lawrence and Hugh Patterson. Paul Vorbis plays Fred Andrews and Constable Andy Jones. Full production of Radio Playhouse by production manager extraordinaire Ron Murphy. Oh my, that is a cliffhanger. Even Rural Rogues Productions' reimagination of that 100-year-old Halliburton history mystery couldn't solve the spellbinding story. This true-life disappearance of two men and $2,000 may never be solved unless amateur sleuths like you take it on. Thank you again for spending this evening with Radio Playhouse. We look forward to welcoming you again for another night together for the thrill of

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She said, you're a good man, baby, to treat me like you do. Oh, yeah. She said, you ain't done nothing to me.

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0: I'm a retired high school teacher, biology. 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
1: And now it's time for Critter Corner, where we learn about our local wildlife. They're quick, clever, and always on the move. Eastern gray squirrels and red squirrels are some of the most familiar faces in our forests. Grays are the calm, methodical planters, bearing hundreds of nuts each fall. Reds, on the other hand, are tiny powerhouses, fiercely guarding their food stashes and sounding the alarm at the slightest surprise. Squirrels are some of the liveliest neighbors in our forests, and spring is an especially busy time. Both species can have two litters a year, with tiny, hairless babies born helpless, completely dependent on their mothers. Gray squirrels often raise their young high in leafy nests, while reds prefer cozy dens tucked into tree cavities. But no matter the color of their tail, both play a vital role in our ecosystem, planting trees, feeding predators, and keeping our forests thriving. So next time you see a flash of gray or a streak of red, take a moment to appreciate these remarkable wild residents. 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

0: This is Carter, and you're listening to CKHA Canoe FM 100.9 in Halbern and 97.1 in Minda, serving Halbern County. What do you have in store? One life away we can't explore, but I
1: don't. Good morning. On behalf of the Board of Directors of Canoe FM, I want to offer a land acknowledgement. We respectfully acknowledge that Canoe FM is located on the Treaty 20 Mississaugi Territory, which is known as the traditional territory of the Mississaugi and Chippewa Nations, collectively known as the William Treaty's First Nations, which include Curve Lake, Hiawatha, Alderville, Scugog Island, Rama, Wesele and Georgina Island First Nations. Canoe FM's volunteers, staff, and board of directors respectfully acknowledge that the Williams Treaty First Nations are the stewards and caretakers of the lands and the waters in perpetuity, and they continue to maintain this responsibility to ensure the health and integrity for generations to come.
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7: Hello, my name is Laura Kelsey, and I am your host for today's Earshot Daily, which airs on radio stations all across the country. I'm a singer-songwriter living in Nanaimo, BC, which is on the traditional territory of the Nanaimo First Nation. I just released a 10-song album called Hidden Mountains, which is a follow-up to my 2023 EP Hunting Season, and weaves myth and magic through acoustic stories inspired by nature and dreams. I'd like to play you a few songs off of Hidden Mountains today, along with some amazing Canadian artists that will take you on a sonic journey. First off, we have Crescents, a song I wrote fairly recently about the natural world, finally uniting the people, only for an earthquake to bring everything down. And after that, we'll hear Drag You Under, a song inspired by Jack L. Chalker's 1979 sci-fi novel, And the Devil Will Drag You Under.

Next up, we have Fen, a project that emerged in 1998 from the mountain shadows of Nelson, BC, and is currently based out of Victoria, Vancouver, and Dawson Creek.

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2: Last Birds is the offspring of Canadian Folk Music Award nominated artists Lindsay Arnold and Mike Davis. Using their small prairie hometown as a backdrop, Last Birds weave together rural legends and current day experiences to form a modern prairie gothic. This is their song, After Dark.

Keeping with the feathered theme now, we have Bird by Ein Sof, who is based out of Waterloo, Ontario. The song is from the album Acid Ribbon Wreath.

0: So I've actually got a song called Feathers that fits in here pretty well, which is also off of Hidden Mountains. So let's throw that in because it's only a minute long. This is Feathers.
1: I

We've got Brad Strang up next. He's a multi-instrumentalist from Quesnel. I know him well, actually. He's a lovely person, so it's nice to include him today. This is from his Instrumentals album. This is Dawn Till Dusk.

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I'm standing with hand on heart. For Canada. Hi, this is Dan Hill. I grew up in the vinyl album era, so I've always loved reading liner notes. Nowadays, I carry that passion with me every time I go shopping. I read every label. And when the label says Canada, that's music to my ears. Shop as if your country depends on it. Keep your money in Canada, for Canada.

one right next to me. And is it safe to say you are? Oh, babe, you're the flame, the fire, but most of all, you're the spark.

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1: Good morning, Haliburton County. It's 4 degrees on Friday, May 15th, and it's time for your 7 o'clock news. I'm Paul Borbis reporting. And for your school bus updates to head off the top off the news is the school bus situation. There is no delays or cancellations for the Trillium Lakeland District School Board. The Haliburton bus line 8050 appears to be back on its regular schedule, so all is good this morning. In news from around the county, a drinking water protection plan for the Halls and Hawk Lakes system has been completed in the first-of-its-kind program in the Highlands. The lake system was selected alongside two others in Ontario for the second phase of a pilot project looking at protecting sources of drinking water across the province. The initiative follows a report by Ontario's Auditor General identifying drinking water safety gaps for non-municipal systems because there isn't any legislation protecting this water. The pilot project found that water clarity on Halls and Hawks Lakes hadn't changed significantly since measurements began in 1990, and the lakes are healthy, but there are several indicators water quality has dropped in recent years. Among the recommended solutions are lakeshore renaturalization and septic maintenance. See this week's Highlander for more information. Despite recent cooler temperatures, one expert is warning residents to brace for a bad biting bug season. Author and outdoor educator Rick Whitaker told the Highlander that the abundance of standing and flowing water has created ideal breeding conditions for both mosquitoes and black flies. Whitaker says the black flies love clean, moving water, where larvae can cling to rocks, then float to the surface, emerging as adult black flies. The author explained that despite the fluctuations in temperatures, including nighttime lows of near 0 degrees, they are unlikely to hinder the populations of these pests. To help protect yourself from biting bugs, it's suggested to wear light-colored clothing and to tuck pant legs into socks before heading out to prevent ticks from reaching the skin. In Dysart, council is now moving ahead with plans to install a crosswalk on Highland Street in front of the Hook, Line & Sinker restaurant. Council had originally debated the proposal last December to address the number of people routinely crossing the road through traffic from the municipal parking lot across the street. Council has opted to retain a consultant for $9,500 to complete the crosswalk design, with the final cost for the installation coming back to council later this summer. Also, Hook, Line & Sinker has requested a refund on the $18,000 it paid to the municipality in lieu of parking to facilitate their plan for a 30-seat upstairs patio extension. The renovation is no longer in their plans. Algonquin Highlands Council has been told that several hangars at Stanhope Airport are experiencing water issues and excess humidity due to the deterioration of roofing material. Contractors say that the premature failure of the roof has occurred because of insufficient steel thickness and overall roof design. The current roof has exposed roofing screws, and natural expansion and contraction of the roof has caused these screws to shift. The shifting has then accelerated wear at the screw points and allowed water to leak in. The preferred solution is to install an improved roofing system on top of the existing roof. However, an engineer will be consulted first to ensure that the hangar walls will support the extra load. There's no estimate of the cost for the project at this time. With this being the first holiday weekend of summer and Safe Boating Awareness Week, the OPP have a timely reminder to be water safe. 249 people have died in OPP-investigated marine incidents in the last 10 years, with 83% not wearing a life jacket. More than 100 of these involve non-motorized pleasure craft. Boaters and paddlers should be aware that the proper use of a life jacket or PFD gives them their best chance of surviving a marine incident. All boaters and paddlers are urged to wear these proven life-saving devices this weekend and over the summer. Among the other most common contributing factors in boating fatalities are impairment by alcohol or drugs, operator inexperience, poor weather, and hazardous waterways. In sports, in last night's NHL playoff action, the Canadiens doubled the Sabres 6-3 to take a 3-2 lead in their series, and the Golden Knights beat the Ducks 5-1 to win their series and advance to the next round. In baseball, the Blue Jays were off yesterday. They started a 3-game weekend series against the Detroit Tigers this evening. And now for your weather. Let's see what Mother Nature has in store for us today and over the Victoria Day long weekend. And I can take credit for this. It looks glorious. Today we're looking at a mainly sunny day, 18 degrees for a high. The fog patches and low areas that are out there should clear up shortly. Overnight tonight, safely in the plus zone, is going to be 7 degrees overnight. Tomorrow, Saturday, there is a chance of showers. There's going to be a mix of sun and cloud. But again, an 18-degree day, and there is some sun indicated there. So that's a good thing. Overnight on Saturday, 9 degrees. For Sunday, all the way up to 20 degrees, glorious sunny skies. Overnight, 10 degrees on Sunday. And going way out on a prognostication limb, I'm going to tell you that your holiday Monday looks to be a mix of sun and cloud, and 28 degrees is predicted, and down to 16 degrees overnight on Monday. And your sun is going to set at 8:36 this evening. 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
1: 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I'm your host, Paul Vorvis, here until about 9 o'clock this morning. And we have many of our regular features this morning. At 8:30, we're going to be doing music background. And this morning, we're going to feature Woody Guthrie and the story behind his song, This Land Is Your Land. And it goes way back to 1944. And to give you a very brief preview, it is, many think it's a patriotic song about the greatness of the U.S., but in fact, it's a protest song about some of the issues that go back, and he wrote that in 1944. At 7:30, we head towards the birthday club at 7:45, which means you still got time to give us a call or a text, 705-457-1009. We'll add that special person to onto our birthday list. And don't forget that everybody whose birthday is announced at the birthday club, their name goes into a monthly draw for a gift certificate from Upriver Trading. So that's a could be an unintended gift that will pop up at the end of the month. And top of the hour, 8 o'clock, your news, sports, weather update. And very shortly after that, Kate Butler is in. And, of course, Kate is the director of the Halliburton Highlands Museum. And she's here for our Time Warp feature. Kate's going to bring something from Halliburton County history. And I've got something for you from Canadian history. And we got lots of other things going on to keep you entertained and get you moving on this Friday morning on what promises to be a pretty nice Victoria Day holiday weekend. Going to carry on with some music. Here is Van Morrison, Sweet Thing.

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3: 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Thanks for tuning in. I hope you're enjoying the show. Let's play some more music. By the way, we've got your three-day weather forecast coming up at the bottom of the hour, followed by music background featuring Woody Guthrie from 1944. Here is currently Avril Lavigne with Complicated.

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1: It's 7:30. Let's take a look at your three-day weather forecast update, and it looks particularly nice. With the way the weather's been going lately, it's even that much nicer. It's currently at 5 degrees. We're expecting to go up to 18 degrees under mainly sunny skies today. Overnight tonight, down to 7 degrees. Tomorrow, Saturday, mix of sun and cloud. I'm going to say more sun than cloud. At least I got my fingers crossed. High of 18 degrees. There is a chance of showers in the afternoon, though. Down to 9 degrees overnight on Saturday. For Sunday, we're going to break the 20s zone for temperature. We're going to 20 degrees under sunny skies. Down to 10 degrees overnight, double digits overnight. That's a good thing. And going out on a crystal ball limb for Monday, we're looking at a mix of sun and cloud. A high of 28 degrees and down to 16 degrees overnight. It's time now for a regular Friday feature. It is called Music Background, and this morning we're featuring Woody Guthrie from 1944 with his protest song, This Land Is Your Land. And it was because it was this day in 1944 that folk singer and social activist Woody Guthrie wrote the lyrics to This Land Is Your Land. He started writing it while hitchhiking from Los Angeles to New York City and observing American life along the way. It was originally titled God Blessed America and was intended as a parody of Irving Berlin's God Bless America, which is, as you might think from that, a patriotic song. Woody's song is often misinterpreted as a patriotic song, but the lyrics express Woody's frustration that the working class in the U.S. were downtrodden and didn't have the same opportunities and rights as the well-off. On release, the song evolved into a protest anthem that generations of folk singers have performed, including Neil Young, Pete Seeger, Peter, Paul and Mary, and Bruce Springsteen. This Land Is Your Land had special relevance for Bruce Springsteen because his song, Born in the USA, has similarly been misinterpreted by many as a patriotic anthem rather than the protest song that it actually is. Here is Woody Guthrie and his classic protest song, This Land Is Your Land, on today's edition of Music Background.

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4: 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I'm your host, Paul Voivers, here until 9 o'clock this morning. We've got the birthday club coming up. You still have time to give us a text, 705-457-1009. We'll add that special person to you onto our birthday list. Here is Wintergreen by the East Pointers.

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3: 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And we don't have any birthdays listed for today, although I'm sure there's some out there. 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

Jaws. And 1909, actor James Mason, his career spanned over 50 years. He played Rommel in the movie Desert Fox and appeared in over 100 films. If you're having a birthday today or any other kind of special event, then we hope you have a great one.

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2: Also born on this date in 1948 was musician, composer, record producer Brian Eno, best known for his work with Roxy Music. He also produced U2, Talking Heads, David Bowie, Paul Simon, and Coldplay. Busy guy. Here's one of his songs with Roxy Music. It's called Avalon.

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1: Good morning, Halliburton County. It is plus 7 degrees on Friday, May 15th, and it's time for your 8 o'clock news. I'm Paul Borvis reporting. A quick school bus update. Everything seems to be running fine. The one route, H050, that had some transitions, picking up students at different places, is back on its regular schedule. So that's a good thing. So in news from around the county, a drinking water protection plan for the Halls and Hawk Lakes system has been completed in the first of its kind program in the Highlands. The lake system was selected alongside two others in Ontario for the second phase of a pilot project looking at protecting sources of drinking water across the province. The initiative follows a report by Ontario's Auditor General identifying drinking water safety gaps for non-municipal systems because there isn't any legislation protecting the water. The pilot project found that water clarity on Halls and Hawks Lakes hasn't changed significantly since measurements began in 1990, and the lakes are healthy, but there are several indicators water quality has dropped in these recent years. Among the recommended solutions are lakeshore renaturalization and septic maintenance. You can see this week's Highlander for more information. Despite recent cooler temperatures, one expert is warning residents to brace for a bad biting bug season. Author and outdoor educator Rick Whitaker told the Highlander that the abundance of standing and flowing water has created ideal breeding conditions for both mosquitoes and black flies. Whitaker says that black flies love clean moving water, where larvae can cling to rocks, then float to the surface, emerging as adult black flies. The author explained that despite the fluctuation in temperatures, including recent nighttime lows as low as near 0 degrees, they are unlikely to hinder the population of these pests. To help protect yourself from biting bugs, it's suggested to wear light-colored clothing and to tuck pant legs into socks before heading out, there's a good look, to prevent ticks from reaching the skin. In Dysart, council is now moving ahead with plans to install a crosswalk on Highland Street in front of the Hook, Line and Sinker restaurant. Council had originally debated the proposal last December to address people routinely crossing the road through traffic from the municipal parking lot across the street. Council has opted to retain a consultant for $9,500 to complete the crosswalk design, with the final cost for the installation coming back to council later this summer. Also, Hook, Line and Sinker has requested a refund on the $18,000 it paid to the municipality in lieu of parking to facilitate their planned 30-seat upstairs patio extension. However, the renovation is no longer in their plans. Algonquin Highlands Council has been told that several hangars at Stanhope Airport are experiencing water issues and excess humidity due to the deterioration of roofing material. Contractors say that the premature failure of the roof has occurred because of insufficient steel thickness and overall roof design. The current roof has exposed roofing screws, and natural expansion and contraction of the roof has caused the screws to shift. The shifting has then accelerated wear at the screw points and allowed water to leak in. The preferred solution is to install an improved roofing system on top of the existing roof. However, an engineer will be consulted first to ensure the hangar walls will support the extra load. There's no estimate of the cost for the project yet. With this being the first holiday weekend of summer and Safe Boating Awareness Week, the OPP have a timely reminder to be water safe. 249 people have died in OPP-investigated marine incidents in the last 10 years, with 83% not wearing a life jacket. More than 100 of those involved non-motorized pleasure craft. Boaters and paddlers should be aware that the proper use of a life jacket or PFD gives them their best chance of surviving a marine incident. All boaters and paddlers are urged to wear these proven life-saving devices this weekend and over the summer. Among the other most common contributing factors in boating fatalities are impairment by alcohol or drugs, operator inexperience, poor weather, and hazardous waterways. And Minden Urgent Care Clinic will be closed today, so keep that in mind if you have an issue you need to have addressed. The Minden Urgent Clinic Care Clinic will be closed today. In sports, in last night's NHL playoff action, the Canadiens doubled the Sabres 6-3 to take a 3-2 lead in their series. And the Golden Knights beat the Ducks 5-1 to win their series and advance to the next round. In baseball, the Blue Jays were off yesterday. They start a 3-game weekend series against the Detroit Tigers this evening.
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1: Let's take a look at what Mother Nature has in store for us today and over the Victoria Day long weekend. And I'm here to tell you, it looks pretty nice. We're currently sitting at 7 degrees. We're going to a high of 18 degrees today under mainly sunny skies. So that sounds pretty good. Down to a low of 7 degrees overnight. Tomorrow, Saturday, well, there's a mix of sun and cloud, but the sun will be out. There is the possibility of showers in the afternoon, however, on Saturday. But they're low and brief prediction for that. Overnight Saturday, 9 degrees. And Sunday, we hit 20 degrees under sunny skies and down to 10 degrees. Double digits overnight, 10 degrees overnight on Sunday. And going out on a limb, because who knows what will happen 4 days from now. But Monday, holiday Monday, we're looking at a mix of sun and cloud with 28 degrees predicted, down to 16 degrees overnight. Your sun is going to set at 8:36 tonight. 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
1: It is 8:10, and as soon as I cue it up, it's time for the Time Warp.
2: Just a jump to the left.
1: It's Time Warp, where we bring you stories from Haliburton County and Canadian history. I'm Paul Vorvis, and with me is Kate Butler, the director of the Haliburton Highlands Museum. Welcome back, Kate. Good to see you again.
3: Good to see you too, Paul. It's a beautiful morning. It's absolutely gorgeous out there.
1: I'll have to take your word for it. The sun was up when I came in, but it was very foggy.
3: Yes.
1: My house, as you know, is on the top of a hill. It's interesting when you get up because it's basically it's high enough and it's fog free. But you look, I'm overlooking Haliburton Village, and it's like looking at a bowl of white. It's very interesting.
3: The village looked like clam chowder this morning.
1: Well, and then the sun comes up, and the sun when it shines through the fog, when you're above the fog, it's glorious sunrises. So all in all, yes, I agree, it's a beautiful day.
3: And the forecast for the first long weekend of the summer, I know unofficial long weekend of the summer, is looking pretty fabulous, I gotta say.
1: Yeah, I'm sorry. Were you talking about the temperatures and the sun, or are you talking about the bug forecast?
3: Well, I mean, I did hear what you were saying on the news about the bug forecast. And yes, well, and Rick does definitely know what he's talking about. So if Rick says it, maybe coming, but you know what? We'll just have to outrun those bugs.
1: Well, I know you don't like it when I go to the pessimistic side, so we'll be optimistic. And I guess the optimistic version would be when they bite, it won't hurt that much. You'll get used to it.
3: It won't be itchy at all.
1: So what have you brought us this morning?
3: Well, not surprisingly, because of the weekend that's in it, I'm thinking definitely about Queen Victoria and her impact on, well, Canada in general, but also in a more indirect way, her impact on Haliburton County.
1: Well, I was speculating, when are they going to make it the King's birthday weekend as opposed to the Queen? But
3: Okay, you're sending me down that rabbit hole. Okay, we're going there. Did you know that Canada is actually the only place, the only country in the world that marks Queen Victoria's birthday as a holiday?
1: Oh, really? Not the UK and not Australia?
3: Nope, apparently not. Now, if we look in Britain, the birthday of the current monarch is celebrated, and it's usually celebrated in June, with an event that some listeners may be familiar with called Trooping the Colour. Basically, the idea is that you celebrate the monarch's birthday when the weather is good, regardless of when the monarch's birthday actually really and truly is.
1: Okay, so it celebrates a birthday, but it's not actually his birthday.
3: No.
1: Okay.
3: So King Charles's birthday is actually in November, but if they wanted to have a public procession and, you know, people traveling in carriages and whatnot in the middle of November in Britain, that you could be asking for some dodgy weather there.
1: So. And what I find amazing as well is that you happen to know his birthday off the top of your head, so well done.
3: Yeah, November 14th. I think it's definitely November.
1: Okay.
3: The 14th. I'll have to check that later. And Queen Elizabeth II, her actual birthday was in April 21st, but...
1: Okay, now you're just showing off.
3: All the random facts in my head. All the random facts. But, yeah, so Canada is the only place that celebrates Queen Victoria's birthday to this day. Now, of course, we can look all the way across Canada and the fact that it's marked differently in different provinces, and it isn't actually, well, it's a federal holiday, it's not a provincial holiday in every province. Anyway, that's beside the point for what we're talking about for the sake of today. But, interestingly, I mean, that idea of celebrating Queen Victoria's birthday has been a part of part of summer in the Highlands going all the way back to early European settlement in the area. So, I mean, it was within, of course, Queen Victoria's reign, fairly early in her reign, that you ended up with these official celebrations of her birthday. And it sort of took off as time went on. Now, originally, the holiday was the actual 24th of May, always, because that was when her birthday was. And eventually we got around to this idea that you know, it's going to be the Monday closest so that we get a long weekend, and that whole idea of when is the 24th of May this year. But that came along a bit later. But it is fascinating to think that, you know, we still, as you know, as a country, as a province, as communities, that we still mark Victoria's birthday today. It is a bit unusual that we hang on to marking that particular occasion. Now, I think there's a couple of different reasons for that. A lot of people do speculate about the fact that partly the reason could be the fact that Queen Victoria, and she was regarded as the mother of Confederation. She was the monarch on the throne at the time of Canada's Confederation. So therefore, she holds a particular place in terms of Canada's history and establishment as a country. But I do also wonder whether, if it wasn't for the fact that her birthday and that holiday fell right at the beginning of cottaging season, and, you know, right when as Canadians we want to kick off summer, would we have hung on to it for as long? I think it's a combination of factors. The ones that people would really want to talk about and hang their hat on, and then the other ones that we all know are a little bit of the truth as well. But if we were to think about the 19th century in Haliburton County, certainly Queen Victoria, she was, obviously, she was seen as a larger-than-life figure, although she was actually a very small woman. but she was quite tiny, from what I understand, quite short of stature. But larger-than-life on the world stage. And even though many people who lived in Haliburton County might not have had, you know, any sort of direct contact with Queen Victoria, anyone in the county who had was almost treated like royalty themselves. And, you know, we can go back and look through records that there were, you know, occasionally people who would move to Haliburton County who would have been presented at court to Queen Victoria or to other members of the royal family. And these people, when they moved to Haliburton County, they were put on a bit of a pedestal. You know, they were invited to everyone's home. I mean, it was almost this idea that, like, you know, if you got to shake the hand of the person who shook the hand or curtsied to Queen Victoria, it was almost like being there yourself, you know, however many degrees of separation and that kind of thing. So there was this desire to connect with the monarch in some way, shape or form. And certainly we do know that, you know, at the end of Queen Victoria's long reign, when the news came to Haliburton County that she had sadly passed away in January of 1901, it hit everyone in different ways. But for most people, it was the realization that it was the end of, well, it was the end of an immensely important era. I was also, many people, she was the only monarch they had known during their entire life. So that sense of change and what sort of changes were going to come. And I was actually looking just yesterday at a little account that Marjorie Clark, who we've talked about before, her articles in The Echo back in the 1960s, her childhood reminiscences from the late 19th and early 20th centuries. Her memories of that particular day when the news came to Haliburton that Queen Victoria had passed away. And the news actually came by telegraph and then started to spread around the community. And so certainly there was the whole question of how the flags should be flown or not flown that particular time and what observances there should be. But she said that she actually remembered school lessons that day. And then she was sent out with her sisters to play outside. It was January, so they went out to play in the snow. But she said that she remembers having this feeling of, is it really right that we're going out to play? That the queen, the queen has passed away, and they've sent us out to play. But are we? Is this really what we're supposed to be doing? And not being able, you know, as a child of, so she would have been probably about 8 or 9 at the time, not quite being able to make sense of all of it and what was really supposed to be the right reaction and what was the right way to behave in that moment, but knowing that something momentous had happened and that this was a new chapter. So, yeah, for everyone of all ages, Queen Victoria touched them in some way, shape, or form. And to this day today, well, we still have her birthday as a kickoff to a long weekend in, well, in Halberton County and across much of the country. So
1: thank you, Queen Victoria.
3: Yes, indeed. And happy, not quite birthday, because her birthday was the 24th of May. But anyway.
1: We know what you mean.
3: So what do you have for us today?
1: Well, today it's about three unique breeds of Canadian horses. The Canadian horse, that's a breed name. The Lac La Croix Indigenous pony, and the Sable Island horse.
3: Oh.
1: Let's start with the one that literally built Canada, the breed whose French nickname translates into the Iron Horse. The Canadian horse's story began in the 1660s when King Louis XIV of France declared that the struggling New France colony needed more horsepower. So he shipped over sturdy Norman, Breton, and Andalusian stock from the royal stables, the working animals known for their endurance, strength, and stubbornness. In New France, they found a character-building landscape, dense forests, long winters, and rudimentary roads. But Louis's horses crossbred to create the Canadian horse, a tough, resilient breed adapted to Canada's conditions. As early as the 1700s, they were recognized for their dark-colored, muscular body, arched neck, and long, flowing mane and tail. The Canadians could survive on little feed, they could withstand brutal cold, and could pull a plow through stubborn soil. Farmers loved them, loggers relied on them, and they could be used as saddle horses. Plus, they had personality. Early settlers described them as spirited but sensible, the kind of horse that would work all day, then nudge you for attention like a family pet. Soon, Canadian horses were everywhere, working farms, hauling timber, and pulling carriages. In fact, they became so valuable that authorities restricted their export. Well, fast forward to the 19th century when they found a new military role. Their compact size, nimbleness, endurance, and toughness made them ideal cavalry mounts. During World War I, Canada shipped thousands of horses overseas, including many Canadians. They served as cavalry mounts, they hauled artillery, and worked as ambulance horses in mud, shellfire, and chaos. But there was a cost. Sadly, very few of these steady, brave, and loyal horses returned home. Battlefield deaths, quarantine laws, shipping costs, and military decisions meant that most survivors were sold off in Europe. Unfortunately, the breed was nearly extinct by the mid-1900s, but Canadian horse enthusiasts rallied and started rebuilding the population. The federal government even stepped in with conservation programs. Slowly, the numbers grew, and today the Canadian horse is recognized as a national symbol. In many ways, the Canadian horse is the perfect symbol for Canada. They're a blend of colonial history, toughness, wartime service, and modern conservation, all wrapped up in one horse. And a little anecdote, my son Zach and his partner Samantha breed Canadian horses on their farm in Coldwater outside Orillia, and their operation was an inspiration for today's episode.
3: Aw, lovely.
1: Next up, let's move to the forests of the Northwest Ontario and another remarkable Canadian horse, this one shaped by Indigenous Anishinaabe people and their relationship with the land. It's the Lac La Croix Indigenous pony, also known as the Ojibwe Spirit Horse. They likely originated from European stock, like the Canadians, since horses weren't native to North America. But over the centuries, they were reshaped, by the indigenous people to meet their unique requirements. These ponies ended with traits that set them apart from any other colonial era horse. The indigenous people bred them to be small, sure-footed, with a thick winter coat, a gentle temperament, and adapted to forest life. Able to navigate dense brush, withstand cold winters, and survive on sparse forage, they were used for hauling, trapping, and traveling. Plus, they were gentle, calm, and unusually people-oriented, traits that saw them form close bonds with members of the community. They also had a spiritual significance, with oral history describing them as helpers, guides, and companions. Some stories even tell of them appearing unexpectedly to help when needed. But by the 20th century, their numbers had declined. By 1977, only four mares remained, living near Ontario's Lake Lacroix First Nation. What happened next is one of the most dramatic rescue stories in Canadian animal history. A team organized an emergency operation for the mares, who were in danger of dying off. In the dead of winter, they were transported across a frozen lake into Minnesota, where they could safely live and breed. Stallions from related lines were introduced, and slowly the population began to recover. Today, there are around 200 Ojibwe horses in North America, still endangered but no longer on the brink of extinction. Many are now part of Indigenous-led stewardship programs and reconnecting communities with a horse that was nearly lost. And there's a local connection. Halliburton County's Abbey Gardens has two Ojibwe ponies that families are invited to visit and learn more about their history and their cultural significance. On to our third horse. It lives on a battered narrow crescent of land in the Atlantic Ocean southeast of Nova Scotia called Sable Island. Here lives Canada's most famous wild horses, the Sable Island horses. I'm only going to touch on them because we did an episode on the island and its horses in January 2025 that you can find in our back issues, but here's a recap because the story's worth revisiting. The origins of the horses are debated. Some say early Acadian settlers brought them. Others suggest they're survivors of shipwrecks, or they were part of an early farming attempt on the island. Whatever their origins, they somehow became well adapted to the island's harsh conditions. Despite the odds, they've managed to survive on beach grass, freshwater ponds formed by rain, and sheer stubbornness. Their hooves naturally wear down on sand, and their coats thicken against winter storms. In the 20th century, there were attempts to remove or cull them, but a public outcry brought that to a stop. Today, they're protected under the Canada National Parks Act. The island is a national park reserve, and they remain one of Canada's most iconic symbols of wildness. So, three Canadian horses with stories woven into Canada's past. The Canadian horse, the little iron engine of New France, the Lake Lacroix Indigenous pony, the gentle forest guide, and the Sable Island horse, all a wild animal clinging to a windswept sandbar. However, these aren't the only storied Canadian horses. There's a Newfoundland pony shaped by fishing villages in isolation, the horses of the RCMP musical ride, and the horses of the Klondike gold rush. But they're stories for another day.
3: Well, there you go. Well, that was fascinating. I definitely learned some stuff and... Well, so many different types of horses.
1: Thank you so much for your appreciation. I appreciate it. That's all for the Time Warp today. How do people get in touch with you?
3: Well, for anyone looking to find out more about the history of Halliburton County, you can find the Halliburton Highlands Museum online. 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
1: 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Oh, you have something to say?
3: Well, I just wanted to also let all our listeners know that this weekend we're also going to be opening Reed House for the summer season. So it is part of the museum, but it's a village home that dates back to 1882. And this is going to be the first full season. We've had it open in a while. So, yeah, if you're curious to come and check out the house, stop by this weekend. But, I mean, also it'll be open all summer long. But,
1: all freshened up, refurbished, repaired,
3: yes,
1: and good to go.
3: It has a new roof, which is super exciting.
1: Excellent. We'll see you next weekend. All right, next week. Next Friday.

0: 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The voice of the Halliburton Highlands.
1: Let's carry on with some music. Here's Bob Seger and the Silver Bullet Band.

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3: 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You're still listening to the Your Halliburton Morning Show, TGIF edition. Thanks so much. Hope you're enjoying the show. And thank you to Ray and Mae McLaughlin, who texted in and told me they're enjoying the show. So it's really nice to know that somebody out there listening, and they're definitely appreciating it. Going to carry on with some music. Here is Santana with Winning.

That's Blackie and the Rodeo Kings. It is 8:44, time for me to make room for Doug Hall. Doug Hall's in the building for his After 9 show, and he tells me his threesome theme at 10 o'clock is going to be Canadian Bear. And that's not B-A-R-E, that's the animal, B-E-A-R. Well, he just kind of shrugged his shoulders, so there might be something going on in his devious little mind. This has been your Halliburton Morning Show, TGIF edition. Thanks so much for tuning in. I've been your host, Paul Vorvis. Join me again next Friday morning from 7 until 9, and we will do it again. Have a great holiday weekend. The weather looks marvelous for the weekend, and put on a little bit of bug spray because I think they're going to emerge. But otherwise, it's going to be really, really nice. I will talk to you again next week. Bye now.

Human trafficking uses sex to benefit someone else. Is someone taking advantage of you, making you feel uncomfortable or unsafe? It's not just a big city problem. Human trafficking happens here too. 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

Well, good morning, Halliburton County, and welcome to the After Dine Show. And I should say Halliburton County and beyond, because we know we have streaming, people streaming all over, I guess technically the world, most certainly in Canada for sure, and down in the States. I get the odd thing from the States, people tuning in. Anyway, good morning to everybody. It's just after 9 o'clock. My name is Doug Hall. I will be your host here for the next couple of hours on this pretty nice day out there, a little cool, but boy, what a weekend we got at store. 11 degrees currently outside the studio here in Halliburton. We're supposed to get up to 18 today. What you see is what you get. Beautiful sunny day. Down to 7 tonight. Saturday, 18 degrees. There might be a little few clouds, but looks like a pretty nice day Saturday, 18 degrees. Great for if you're up for the weekend trying to do some work around the cottage. You should be doing pretty good, except we will need to talk about the Halliburton Air Force, which is revving up their engines. Also known as the black flies and the mosquitoes. But anyway, 18 for tomorrow is a high, 9 is the low for Saturday night. And then Sunday, a beautiful, bright, sunny day at 20 degrees on Sunday, down to 10 Sunday night. And then holiday Monday, 3-a-day, 28 degrees. I got up this morning, it was zero at the thermometer in my place. And I said, hang on, in a couple of days it's going to be 28. Now that's quite a shift. So, yeah, so that's looks like a pretty good weekend coming ahead. So hopefully you can get out and enjoy that. And what have we got in store for the next couple hours? The listener asks. I'm going to feature a band from Manitoba way for my my pick song coming right up at the bottom of the hour, 9:30. We'll do our little contest, our texting contest, and you're going to have to. I might get you on this one. It'll be interesting to see how many of you get this one. It's a TV show and. What can I do? Give a hint. 6 seasons it went on. So see if you can guess from the theme. The theme's a little obscure, so we'll see if you can get that one. That's at 9:30, and then as Paul mentioned at the top of the hour, 10 o'clock, I'll invite you for my morning threesome of songs, of course, and my theme today is Canadian Bear. And the spelling of bear could be either way. That'll give you a hint. B-E-A-R or B-A-R-E. Mm-hmm. And see, the millennials will be confused there because if they put it into their phone, it'll only give them one spelling. Anyway, I said that with my outside voice. And then at 10:30, there'll be my hilarious. Well, I thought it was a funny joke. That's at 10:30. Now, my wife, I told it to my wife. She just looked at me with that look. So I don't know. I still think it's funny. So I'm going to do that at 10:30. And we got lots of stuff in the book here, community events going on and all that sort of stuff. But now for my pick song, and let's just get this set up. The band here is called Doc Walker. Now, these guys are a country-leaning band, and really the band is comprised of two guys. They pick up different musicians to tour. They're from Westburn, Manitoba, which is, I think, an hour-ish west of Winnipeg, if my geography is correct. They've had a ton of country music awards. And they were just touring with Michelle Wright and Jason McCoy. Sorry, a whole series of country hits, and this just happens to be one of my favorites. This is A Beautiful Life, Doc Walker on Canute.

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2: And Jimmy Stewart, local drummer, just had his birthday. Happy birthday to Three Sticks. Here's Diana Ross and the Supremes. Ain't no mountain high enough.

A little Diana Ross and the Supremes are for your Friday morning leading into Victoria Day weekend, and it's going to be a glorious weekend. We'll give you a full weather rundown at the bottom of the hour, 9:30. If you're interested in some pies this weekend, so there's a drive-through pie sale. That's something new to me up at the West Guilford Community Center. It's a fundraiser for the Brooksong Retreat and Cancer Support Center, so a wonderful cause. It starts today at 12 o'clock noon and runs to 6 o'clock, and then they'll fire it back up again tomorrow morning at 10 a.m. until sold out. So this is the community center there in West Guilford. So an extra lean, an extra lean ground beef pie is $18, wild blueberry $18, apples $15, and rhubarb is $15. So this is a cash-only event. And yeah, so support the Brooksong Retreat and do a little drive-through there today afternoon. So there you go. I think most folks in the county get the county life. I think it's delivered free to your mailbox. May 14th edition, which came out yesterday. I caught this article by Canoe's own Greg Rowe. And well, I mentioned that Greg does the rock and roll show here at Canoe FM. He's in at 6 o'clock tonight, I understand. And he's got an article talking about the 100th anniversary of Route 66, of the actual highway system that wind 2,448 miles from Chicago to Santa Monica, California. Yeah, and it's been all sorts of movies. And the song itself was written by Bobby Troup, and it's been covered. He came up with the song in 1946. It's been covered by 60 different artists that kind of commemorating that. So the highway kind of got closed in 1984 with the opening of I-40. But there's still pieces around. Oakland's one of my favorite places to go on Route 66. I've been there a couple times. But anyway, I just thought I'll play a song. I'll play Route 66. And I really like this version, so you get to hear the version I like. This is a John Mayer version of Route 66, Friday morning on Canoe.

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1: Bingo!
2: There's lots of places throughout the county where you can get your bingo sheets. 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How about Let's Get Local, formerly known as On the Spot Variety, Minden Petro-Canada, operated by Canadian Tire, Pioneer Snack Express, Dolo's Foodland, Easton's Value Mart, and the Minden Legion. And not to be outdone, we have lots of places in Haliburton as well. There's Todd's Independent, Haliburton Foodland, Haliburton Jug City, and last but not least, right here at Canoe FM.
3: Yeah, and there's only a few people coming in this morning to get their win. We only had three winners, one in each category. That's very unusual. So Jessica from the Drag Lake Dirty Daubers, she won $100. Brenda from Algonquin Highlands, she won $200. And Kevin from Carnarvon. Kevin from Carnarvon, sounds like a song. He won the $600. And Kevin did get his sheet right there, Carnarvon Jug City. Brenda got hers at Radio Canoe FM. And Jessica got hers at Foodland here in Haliburton. Now, this Tuesday, coming this Tuesday, the 19th of May, it's triple bingo. So the big prize is going to be $18. $18. Let's move that decimal point. $1,800, Douglas. Oh, my math. Anyway, yes, so triple bingo this coming Tuesday. Get your sheet. You can drop right in here to Canoe right now, and we'll show you a whole book of them. There you go. Yes. So we are heading towards 9:30 in our little competition here. And so get your thumbs ready.
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Yes, good morning, 9:30, and that was the Sanford Townsend Band. What a great tune, yeah. Let's have a look at the weather. Speaking of great things, 13 degrees currently outside the studio here in Halliburton Village. 18 is a predicted high today. Beautiful sunny day. Get out there and enjoy it. 7 degrees is the low for tonight. And speaking for the low, I might have to talk to Pauline Plulard here. I don't see anything in long-term range below zero. So I guess it's too early to plant. But maybe you can put flowers out in pots. I don't know. Pauline, where are you? I see there's a 4 is the low for Wednesday, so maybe that's too close a call. Anyway, 7 degrees is the low tonight. Tomorrow, beautiful day, 18 degrees. Might be a little bit of cloud, but we're going to take it. Down to 9. Sunday, 20 degrees under full sun. It's a gorgeous day. Down to 10. And then Monday, 28 degrees environment Canada's predicting at this point with a mix of sun and cloud. Yeah, I could. The boys, we're all going to golfing on Monday. That might be. Might be a little warm. Hey, not that I'm complaining. I'm not complaining. And then down to 16 on Monday night. So there's your weather forecast. So it's that time in the show where I do my little contest. And really, what do you win in the contest? Well, you get to hear your name in the radio. That's pretty exciting, isn't it? So this is a texting endeavor. So the number you're going to be wanting, you can type it in right now on your phone if you want. 705-457-1009. You can throw maybe your name and where you're from and in there. And then I want to know, I might stump you guys on this one. And by the way, no using Shazam. I don't know if people are doing that when I do these contests. That would be just dirty pool. And then I was reminded last week, sometimes it depends on the style where I play the song from when I do these contests. Sometimes if you're driving in a car, it will actually show up in your dash. So, and anyway, this one won't because I'm not playing it off that file. But anyway, sometimes that happens. But don't use Shazam. That takes the full fun of it. So I need to know what TV show this theme is from. Okay, are you ready? Get your texting thing. 4705-457 1009. See how you do on this. I think I'm going to stump a bunch.

Okay, I got to get some hints. Oh, what's Leslie from Huntsville say? What do you got, Les? Well, that's a close one, dating game, but that's not it. Think of a guy with a German helmet on. Think of a guy with a German helmet on. Well, now we're going to, Mark Lee says, sock it to me. Rona Martin's laughing. You nailed it, Mark Lee. Yeah, he stumped the whole bot. Oh, now we get, now they're flowing in. Yeah. That's it. You guys got it. Ronan Martin's Hogan's Heroes. Yeah, that's pretty close, Heather. Where's my notes here? Where's my notes on this one? So, Ronan Martin's laughing. Do you remember? Oh, geez. We watched that for hours. So, the first came out in 1968. Ran until 1973. There was 140 episodes. And, of course, the hosts were Dan Rowan and Dick Martin. And I would say this is where Goldie Hawn got her start. I'm pretty sure that was where she kind of got her start. And went on to big things from that. Henry Gibson was the guy who wore the German helmet, right? Very interesting, but very stupid, he would say, yes. And Lily Tomlin, have you reached the number that you dialed? You know that part anyway. And Richard Dawson, he was on that. He was on the Hawkins Heroes. There you go. There's your tie-in, Heather. You got Richard Dawson. He was on both shows. Very interesting, but stupid. Henry Gibson would say. So there you go. Rowan and Martin's laughing. 1968 to 1973. Well, I think we should just carry on here, shouldn't we? With CSNY.

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1: Well, good morning, 9:40 on a beautiful, beautiful Friday in the Highlands, and it's going to be a great weekend, so get out there and enjoy. You may need a little bit of fly spray, but hey, we're used to that, eh? We're Canadians, eh? Okay, I got a song on the turntable now. This song, it's almost overplayed, I must admit this, but next Saturday, that's the 23rd, a week tomorrow, there's an air show up in Stanhope, and they have a whole event there next Saturday, so get it and enjoy it. Hopefully the weather holds for that one. And the Recycled Teenagers will be performing there when yours truly will be playing bass with that band. And I'll probably sing this song next Saturday for you if you want to drop in. I think I do a fairly good Chris Stapleton impression, but here he is with Tennessee Whiskey Friday morning on the Canoe.

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3: Thanks, Albert. Yeah, 9:47, and we're coming up to 10 o'clock. We're going to do our threesome on Bear, Canadian Bear. So think of songs that have something to do with Canadian Bear. There's a head scratcher. Anyway, a couple things going on today at 12:30 at the Haliburton Island Secondary School. There's a relay for Life Haliburton to support the Canadian Cancer Society, and it's going to bring together individuals who are going to honor those and family members, of course, to celebrate survivors, that sort of thing, and they're going to raise some funds. So that goes on at 12:30, runs right through till 7 o'clock today, actually. And if you want more information, you can check out Relay for Life, one big long word, .ca/HHSS, which I guess would be Haliburton Highland Secondary School. There you go. So that's going to, so you'll see a bunch of people at the track there today, starting at 12:30. And tomorrow, this is a very popular event. The Mendenhall District Horticultural Society has their plant sale. This is an annual event. This is so tomorrow morning, starting at 10 o'clock. Don't get there much after 10 o'clock, because I think it's a pretty popular event at 63 Bob Cajun Road. There'll be perennials, native plants, vegetables, planters of annuals, shrubs, and small trees. And they're all grown in members' gardens of the Historical Horticultural Society. Did I say historical? Horticultural, yes. And also vendors will have garden-related goods for sale. Mm-hmm. And you can get some friendly advice. Cash, or you can use credit using the square. I take it there's no credit card. So that's tomorrow. And that's a very popular event, so you want to be there. 63 Bob Cajun Road, rain or shine. On the turntable, we have the Pretenders. Don't Get Me Wrong.

Now, that's the Beatles with Ringo singing, which didn't happen very often. That was a cover of a Carl Perkins tune from 1956, Honey Don't. Here's Rufus to get us up to 10 o'clock.

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1: Thanks, Bill. Yes, 10 o'clock. What are we doing? Last time we looked at the weather right away. 15 degrees. What a beautiful day. Warming right up. Going to get up to 18 today. Mainly sunny skies. Down to 7 tonight. Tomorrow, another glorious day. 18 degrees sunny. We might see a little bit of cloud tomorrow, but for the most part, a great day. Down to 9 Saturday night. Sunday, 20 degrees sunny. We'll take it. We'll take it. And Sunday night down to 10. And then Monday, look out. Yikes. 28 degrees is a predicted high for Monday. Boy, we went from zero this morning when I got up, and then on Monday it's going to be 28. Oh, hopefully we don't get sick. No, we won't. We won't. We won't. And then Monday night, 16. I'm just looking at next week, 27 Tuesday, and then it cools off a little bit in the middle of the week. But it looks like we got a great weekend ahead of us. So get out, enjoy it, and just ignore the Halliburton Air Force buzzing around your head. Ignore them. The rascals. Okay, so we're going to do our threesome now. So if you're a regular listener, you know the drill. If not, every Friday at 10 o'clock, I pick three songs. I ask you with tongue in cheek to join me for a threesome of songs, of course. And I pick a theme every week. So today I picked the title or the theme, Canadian Bear. And I already had Gord Kidd just call me. He's right into this. He already guessed. He guessed my first one I was going to do. Right out of the gate. Now, he wasn't sure which song he was going to do, but he guessed the artist. And his guess was Edward Bear. If you're in the Toronto in the 70s, you remember Edward Bear. So Edward Bear was the proper name of Winnie the Pooh. Remember Winnie the Pooh? There's a whole series of nursery stories, and that's Winnie the Pooh. And it's all about a bear that came from Northern Ontario and went to England. And there's a whole story I'm not going to get into. But they named the band Edward Bear after that bear. The main man in that band was named Larry Evoy. I saw the band a number of times when I was a teenager, I guess. I remember them playing at Langstaff Secondary School. Went and saw them. What I remember about that night is it was only three guys, which was kind of interesting because I thought, how are they going to get the sound with these three guys? So Larry Evoy was the main guy. He was on drums. He did most of the singing. Paul Weldon was a keyboard player. Him and Larry kind of established the band. But Paul was playing bass with his feet. I don't know if you've ever seen that. So he's playing a B3 organ and playing bass with his feet. I was fascinated. I still remember on this edge of the stage watching his feet because later in life ended up being a bass player. And the guitar player at that time, they switched around a few guys, but Danny Marks was the guitar player at that time. So that was Edward Bear. They were a trio. Sometimes they picked up a bass player and performed with them. So they had a bunch of hits. They had the last song, Close Your Eyes. Yeah. And this one I'm about to play. By the way, Larry Evoy is still alive and kicking. The last I heard, he was living just outside of King City. Yeah, down just north of Toronto. So here's Edward Bear and you and me in Mexico on Canoe.

Yeah, Edward Barron with Larry Evo. I'm reminiscing about the songs that played my high school. I mean, they don't do that anymore, but certainly in the GTA we did. I remember the Ugly... No, it wasn't the Ugly Ducklings. Mother Tucker's Yellow Duck. I remember those guys. And, of course, Crowbar played all the schools. Lighthouse played all the schools back in those days. And this guy played our school, too. I remember this guy. And I'm talking about David Wilcox. Mm-hmm. And he dropped out of high school at a pretty young age. I think about 16. And he started to play guitar. And he got his first big break with Ian and Sylvia. And he got hired, you know, the Great Speckled Bird. You remember that band? He got hired with them. And as a teenager, he also backed up Anne Marie, Carl Perkins, amongst others. And finally put out his solo album back in 1977. And he's had a whole whack of hits. And I see he's still alive and kicking. I think he's got to be in his mid-70s. Anyway, he's playing the Key to Bala coming up this summer. He'll be there on July 18th if you like David Wilcox. And if you like to hear a guy who retunes his guitar as he's playing songs, he's a fascinating guitar player to watch. Here he is, Do the Bearcat on Canoe.

to the bear cat. Late at night when the bear cat howls, he's looking for you.

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1: Well, good morning. It's 10:11, and we're two-thirds of the way through our Friday morning threesome. And we're doing three songs, and the operable word here is bear. Now, the first two songs had to do with the animal spelling of bear, right? B-E-A-R. But I thought I'd throw a little twist, because it's Canadian bear, but there is another way to spell bear, right? And there's a band. You got it. Called the Bare Naked Ladies. Aha. Little twist for you there. Bare Naked Ladies were formed in Toronto back in 1988. A couple of Scarborough guys. They were actually met as camp counselors. It was Ed Robertson and Stephen Page. And they started out just writing sort of ditty songs around the campfire and started harmonizing. And it kind of all kind of worked. The next thing you know, they put a band together and... they've had a record number of Juno Awards. They've been nominated for two Grammys over the year. And in 2018, they were inducted in the Canadian Music Hall of Fame. Now, if I remember correctly, Stephen Page, I think Ed Robertson goes alone now. Stephen Page got into a little trouble with drugs back a few years ago, I remember. So I think Ed's on his own. But anyway, Bare Naked Ladies. And no, we're not playing $1 million. If I had $1 million, which you could have Dijon ketchup if you wanted to. Anyway, I thought I'd play something that you don't normally hear from the Bare Naked Ladies. This is called Jane. Friday morning on the canoe.

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1: And now it's time for Critter Corner, where we learn about our local wildlife. They're quick, clever, and always on the move. Eastern gray squirrels and red squirrels are some of the most familiar faces in our forests. Grays are the calm, methodical planters, bearing hundreds of nuts each fall. Reds, on the other hand, are tiny powerhouses, fiercely guarding their food stashes and sounding the alarm at the slightest surprise. Squirrels are some of the liveliest neighbors in our forests, and spring is an especially busy time. 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Gray squirrels often raise their young high in leafy nests, while reds prefer cozy dens tucked into tree cavities. 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
3: 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It's at 10:19. And at 10:30, we'll do a hilarious, well, humorous, well, dad joke of the morning at 10:30. But I was going to mention, there's a if you're an early riser, this may interest you tomorrow. This is the Don Smith Memorial Birdwalk, Land Trust Discovery Day. So it's tomorrow morning, 7 a.m., at the Halliburton Rail Trail. So join bird experts Ed and Tamara Poropat to discover birds which are returning to Halliburton County and can be seen and or heard along the rail trail. A wonderful day to start your way. I'd love to hear the birds in the morning. They suggest you bring binoculars or camera, and they're going to meet at the rail trail parking lot, just opposite the high school playing field. Dress for the weather, obviously, and for bugs, perhaps. They'd like you to pre-register, so give them a call at 705-457-3700. And this is partially funded by TD Friends of the Environment Foundation. So there you go. Yeah, so we got our joke coming up, but one might be a jock in here too, I don't know. But our joke's coming up, and to help get us there, here's Queen and David Bowie, Under Pressure.

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2: And just a reminder, next Tuesday is a triple bingo. $1,800 is the big prize, yeah. So get your sheets for next Tuesday. 10:25, at 10:30, we're going to have a look at the weather. Boy, bearer of good news, yeah. And what else are we going to do? Oh, I'm going to do my joke of the morning, too, yeah. So I got a song up on the turntable here now. The fellow who sings in the song, his real name is Declan Patrick McNamis. But you probably know him as Elvis Costello. You know that name? Yeah. And I was reading here that he's 71 years old. He's originally born in England, but I think he spends most of his time in Canada. And back in 2003, he married Diana Krall, who, of course, is a very well-known jazz singer. So here's Elvis Costello, and guess what? He's watching the detective.

0: Hey, this is Dan Aykroyd, a.k.a. Elwood Blues. 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
1: Yeah, make sure you tune in on Tuesday night. Rich Anton is the host on, and he's like an encyclopedia on Tuesday night. So, and he can play a heck of a harmonica too. So, tune in on Tuesday night and listen to Rich's show. 10:30. What are we gonna do? Oh, the weather. Weather. 10:16. 10. What am I getting? 10:16. The temperature is 16. Holy mackerel, Douglas. 16 degrees. We're supposed to get up to a. I think we're going to surpass the high today. We're supposed to get up to 18. I think we're going to beat that. But in any event, what you see is what you get. Beautiful sunny weekend. Most of the weekend looks fabulous and warm as we go along. So 18 today, down to 7 tonight. Tomorrow, 18 again. Chance of a couple of clouds, but other than that. Saturday night, 9 degrees is a low. Sunday, beautiful sunny day, 20. We'll take it. We'll take it. Sunday night, down to 10. And then Monday, Environment Canada is calling for a high of 28 degrees. Yeah, get the sunscreen out. And then down to 16 on Monday night. And even Tuesday, they're calling for 27, although there's a chance of showers on Tuesday. But boy, what a fabulous weekend. So now it's that time in the show that I tell my kind of goofy joke. Now, I laughed when I saw this joke. I read it to my wife. She didn't even crack a smile. So I get, you know, humor is in the eye of the beholder, I guess, or the ear of the beholder. And anyway, here it goes. So they started a new dating service for chickens. Yes, but unfortunately has gone bankrupt. Even though the founders had plenty of startup money, they couldn't make hens meet. Get it? Hens meet? And now I know why she didn't laugh. Here's Supertramp, Breakfast in America. Hens meet. They couldn't get hens meet. Come on.

Yeah, Mr. Ricky Nelson, and I was just reading about him. He was born in 1940, and he passed away at a very young age of 45 in 1985. And, of course, he was acting at the age of 8 on Ozzy and Harriet. So there you go, a little Ricky Nelson trivia. A couple of things I want to mention before I go. I think this is a great thing to support. The JDH School in Minden is doing a bottle drive to help fund their grade 8 party, graduation party. So on Monday morning from 10 a.m. to 12 noon, they'll be at the A.J. LaRue Community Center, and they're asking to drop off empty beer and LCBO cans and bottles, etc., to their recycling team, and all the proceeds will go to their grade 8 grad party, which is fabulous. Good for you guys. There's also, speaking of Minden, there's a bake sale on Saturday, tomorrow, from 10 a.m. to 2 p.m. at the Highlands Hills United Church. That's at 21 Newcastle Street, the lower level. Everyone is welcome. Find a sweet treat. Bring a cooler for a frozen pie or two. So, yeah, no mention of cost there, but I'm sure it'll be quite reasonable. So that's a bake sale with pies tomorrow morning, 10 a.m. to 2 p.m. And I'm going to get out of here. It's a pretty nice day. I got to get out there and enjoy this day. And hopefully you will, too, or are, too. And I'm going to leave you with, we have Pauline Plularzigan coming up. And by the way, she's going to talk about daffodils. The daffodils are up. I think they're actually, mine are kind of just starting to, on the downside. But she's going to talk about daffodils coming up in a few minutes. But get us there. Here's Higher Love by Steve Winwood. Oh, I might get in trouble if I don't mention this. We have a new program launching this morning. It's a brand new monthly feature. We're going to air What the Halliburton. And this is at 11 o'clock today. And it's going to be on the first Friday of every month. And it's produced by the Highlander newspaper, and it's a podcast that dives into the stories, people, and conversations shaping our community. This month's episode is Crazy for Tacos. Pituto Locos Says Adios. That's a mouthful. Hosted by Bram Lebo and the Highlander LJI reporter, Adam Fisk. So this is at 11 o'clock this morning. If you stay tuned in, you can listen to that podcast. So there you go. Now I'm out of trouble. And we'll talk to you. Have an amazing Victoria Day weekend. And we'll talk to you next Friday, God willing, and the creek don't rise and all that kind of stuff. Here's Stevie Winwood on Canoe.

This is Pauline Pluard, one of your Halliburton County Master Gardeners, with a gardening tip. Possibly seasonal, related to the challenges of gardening in Halliburton's Zone 4 conditions, or just for interest's sake. Daffodils. The bloom of a daffodil is a flat circle of six large petals with a big trumpet jutting out from the center. Usually they're bright yellow, but there are hundreds of species. The petals can be frilly, double, white, pink, curved back. Some daffodils bloom early, some in late spring. There is a poem by William Wordsworth entitled "I Wandered Lonely as a Cloud," and in part it says, "When all at once I saw a crowd, a host of golden daffodils beside the lake, beneath the trees, fluttering and dancing in the breeze. And later on, and then my heart with pleasure fills and dances with the daffodils." The Latin name of daffodils is Narcissus. In Greek mythology, Narcissus was a man who was enamored with his own features and would watch himself in a reflecting pool. The Greek god Nemesis pushed him in so that he died, and from his grave grew daffodils. Narcissus, or daffodils, have a

hollow stem and ooze alkaloids, which are poisonous. If you use daffodils in a bouquet with tulips or other flowers, the other flowers will die quickly. Do not mix unless you keep the daffodils separate for about a day, and then don't recut the stem. The whole plant actually is poisonous. Deer, squirrel, and rabbits don't eat them. You plant daffodil bulbs in the fall in a sunny site. They'll grow in the shade, but you'll get fewer and fewer blooms. Dig a hole that's about twice at least the depth of the bulb. Put some bone meal in the bottom of the hole and mix it up a bit, and then place the bulb with a pointed end up. Some people use daffodils around tulips as a decoy. Daffodils look best in clumps, and they look nice with blue hyacinths or forget-me-nots. Give them a boost of nitrogen in the spring with some compost, blood meal, or manure. After they bloom, cut off the stem but leave the leaves to photosynthesize to build up the bulb strength for next year. Some people don't like the looks of the dying leaves, in which case you can plant them towards the back of the border or maybe near hostas, which will come up and cover them as they die. Compost the leaves when they turn yellow. Some people actually dig up their daffodils and discard the small bulbs, store them in a cool, dry, dark place, and replant in the fall. But I just leave mine in the ground. The bulbs of daffodils will eventually multiply, so remember to give them a feeding of bone meal in the fall, and the cycle starts all over again. Enjoy. If you have any gardening questions, email me at growingtips@canoefm.com.

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0: and welcome to What the Halliburton, brought to you by the Highlander newspaper in beautiful Halliburton County, Ontario. I'm your host, Bram Lebo, here with the Highlander's LJI reporter, Adam Frisk. Now, on to our show. Running a business can be challenging at the best of times, in the best of places. Running a business in a seasonal economy like Halliburton County is something else altogether. Our guest today is a local small business owner. Claudette Petrie started a Mexican restaurant during COVID as a way to keep her kids busy and off the couch. It's called Paquito Loco, and it's located in Halliburton Village, inside Castle Antiques at the main intersection of town. Paquito Loco serves tacos, burritos, and other Mexican food. As one of their customers, I can tell you I find it fresh, delicious, from what little I know about Mexico, authentic. But despite the prime location and good food, despite a loyal following for several years, Paquito Loco will be closing at the end of this summer. While Claudette does have some health issues, it's the out-of-control prices of things that forced her hand. A case of tomatoes has gone from $30 a few years ago to $105 recently. Food costs in total went from 30% of the business to 60%. There's just not enough at the end of the day to pay staff and herself. And so a decision was taken. We're going to speak with Claudette about how she got started, what went right, and what didn't. What does it take to run a successful food business in Halliburton County? And is it even possible? Let's find out.
1: So we've chatted before. You said Puerto Rico was a bit of a passion project that started early COVID. I'm always fascinated to learn about people's experiences in early COVID, what it was like at home back when it was staying within bubbles and, you know, wiping down groceries and that. Walk me through what it was like at your house early pandemic.
2: Okay, so early pandemic, I was working in Toronto, working at the theaters downtown. They called us in for a meeting, said we're going to close for 2 weeks to shorten the curve, I believe was the term they used. Something in me panicked. I went and picked up my kids in their universities and brought them to the house, brought them where I thought it was safe.
1: And that would be so how did you land in Halliburton then after that?
2: I had already been in Halliburton, so I was I was living here for 28 years.
1: Okay.
2: Working in Toronto and working on contract.
1: I see. So how did that lead to starting the restaurant?
2: Well, I suppose after, I don't remember how many months, 6, 8 months, I began to notice that the kids were sort of falling into a collective depression, not being able to see their friends and not having the social gatherings. So I sat down with the kids and I said, okay, let's do something. Let's create something from nothing. And I said, you know, there's a spot open over at the Silver Maple Motel, which used to be a restaurant. So what do you guys want to do? And we had three choices. We were going to do either Italian, Greek, or Mexican. And the kids chose Mexican, and that's what we did.
1: Do you remember the exact moment when you thought this might actually sort of work out for you and your family?
2: Always had a bit of an idea or maybe a thought that I might want to have a restaurant one day. Yeah, and it just seemed to be when I saw the space had come up for rent, it was kind of a sign. I'm like, okay, let's do it.
0: So how long did you actually think about it before you decided to open a restaurant? I asked this to someone whose grandparents owned a restaurant, so I have quite an in-depth understanding of how much work is involved. Did you have that understanding?
2: No.
0: So you just kind of thought it was a good idea and went for it.
2: I
0: think that must be how most restaurants start, because if anybody really considered how much work was involved, they probably wouldn't want to do it.
2: Yeah, I think that might be true under normal circumstances. I do tend to jump into things. You know, Mark kind of just shook his head and went, oh my God, here we go.
0: That's Mark Cristiano, your husband.
2: Yeah, my husband. Just kind of went, oh boy, here we go. It was actually a really fun experience building the restaurant because we had the kids, Mark, my kids' friends, and we did it collectively. So we went into a space that needed total renovation. We did it all ourselves. We built a menu together, came up with all the ideas, set up POS system, all the accounting, and it was truly a group effort.
1: So what did each person bring to the table for the group effort?
2: Well, the young ones brought the excitement, for sure. but also, you know, their expertise in the technology and the social media and all of that kind of stuff. I think I brought the recipes, the cooking, the setup. Everybody brought in different things.
1: How would you describe what that did for your family, building this restaurant from the ground up during the craziest times of our lives, probably?
2: I think it was great for everybody. I think we had a lot of fun with it. And I think that it really helped with the young people to bring them out. It helped me just because I like to create something from nothing, come up with an idea and say, okay, well, let's do it. And it worked out perfectly in the beginning.
1: So how did you come up with the recipes and what you have to offer for takeout and at your establishment?
2: I love Mexico. Yeah, I spend a lot of time there. I've spent a lot of time in kitchens in Mexico.
1: Okay.
2: And I also love cooking. So, you know, not the only thing that I can cook, but it's my passion.
1: So speak to me about the name. Was that the sign of the times? Those that don't know what it translates to, can you sort of explain to our listeners and if that was an ode to the early pandemic?
2: Absolutely, it was. So the name Poquito Loco means a little crazy. And that's exactly what my husband said I was at the beginning. So, yeah, it actually came really naturally.
0: So Adam was asking about the recipes. I'm curious about that, too, because, as you say, you're not Mexican.
2: No.
0: Your kids aren't Mexican. Your husband's not Mexican. I'm not Mexican. But I've eaten there, and I've actually never been to Mexico. But if I imagine what Mexican food tastes like, it would be that. It seems quite authentic. And so how did you get that flavor? Did you research it? Did you...
2: Yeah.
0: Have friends that you could get recipes from?
2: I researched it. I have a cousin who lives in Mexico who helped me along the way with the menu. I looked up different recipes for traditional Mexican cooking, tried a bunch of them, and then picked the ones that I thought were best.
0: Was this the first kind of retail business you've owned?
2: Yeah.
0: So before that, you were working in downtown. I'm not sure what. Was it event planning or event management?
2: I worked in merchandising. So I would manage and set up merchandising sales for bands, for theater, for...
0: So all the swag, the branded t-shirts and programs, things like that. Okay.
2: Yeah.
0: So then you get into retail, which is quite a different business model. Mm-hmm. What was that like? Suddenly you're facing customers.
2: It wasn't that hard. It wasn't... I actually slid into it really naturally. Before I actually even did merchandising... I worked in business startups, so I have a lot of experience with opening, training, setting things up so that everything works smoothly together. The one thing I was lacking is social media, because I don't have a clue.
0: Do you now?
2: A little bit, but not a lot. Not as much as I should.
0: Well, maybe we'll come back to that, because I'm kind of curious how it's worked for you. That's a perennial topic in our office about social media and whether it works or not. So... You open this restaurant. You've studied the recipes, right? You've got your best recipes. What was the public reaction?
2: It was phenomenal. Yeah, it was great. I had amazing reviews. People loved it. They loved the freshness of the food. Yeah, it was really good.
0: And you said it went great at first. Is that to suggest that it didn't go great later?
2: Most things have been great all the way through. Of course, there's been struggles with staff coming and going and just the winters being a struggle. But other than that, it's been good.
1: Yeah, I was going to ask, what's it like running a restaurant that in a seasonal town like Halliburton that many people don't really understand?
2: It's difficult. I think the biggest challenge for me was in the summer, we have 8 to 10 people working. So there's a lot of scheduling. There's a lot of managing staff, making sure that the product stays the same, making sure that everybody's working well together. And then when that stops and we're down to one person, it's usually me and one other person, and the other person is only part-time, then I'm working most of the shifts. So by the time summer rolls around again, I'm already exhausted.
1: How did the move to Casa Antiques sort of change things for you?
2: It was a good move. It was a very different environment than the one we were in before. A lot more conservative, but the building was busy. Lots of action, lots of people moving around, lots of different businesses coming in. So it was good in the sense that it was a good community hub and everybody worked well together.
0: Sorry, what did you mean by conservative? Because it's just down the road.
2: Yeah.
0: What makes that location more conservative than where you were?
2: Well, I think it just has a different vibe. It has a more conservative vibe.
0: Older group, maybe?
2: Yeah.
0: There are older people there who go for coffee and snacks and meetings and things. It's constantly full of people.
2: hanging out. Yeah, and I think with the coffee house has a more relaxed, quiet, you know, people working on their laptops, and you know, whereas at my other location, it was loud Mexican music and singing and dancing. And,
0: that was like, in your restaurant, right? So you did have some control over it. It was also on the route of a lot of kids on their way home.
2: Yes.
0: So that might have added to the youthful atmosphere.
2: Yes.
0: But it was, you found it was a better location at Castle Antiques.
2: Castle had a lot more has a lot more traffic. Yes. And working with the other businesses has worked out really well.
0: But you're going to retire?
2: No.
0: No? No. You're making a change.
2: I am. I don't know what it is yet.
0: Yeah? Do you want to tell us about it? How much do you know?
2: I know nothing.
0: Well, yeah, there was a story about you in the Highlander recently, right?
2: Yes.
0: And it talked about this, that you were going to close the restaurant.
2: Yeah.
0: At the end of this summer.
2: At the end of the summer.
0: Maybe tell us a bit about what's motivating that.
2: Okay, so that's actually quite a few things that have motivated that. One of them being just the struggling through the winter. I'd like to get into something that's more consistent. It's funny because I told myself I'd never get into a business where I had to struggle all winter. And that's exactly what happened. So that's one factor. Some of the other ones, you know, not being able to get a liquor license was really detrimental to my business. You know, tacos and beer kind of go together. And as you know, we also have a lot of live music, a lot of events that go on, and not being able to serve liquor has really hurt us.
0: What was the reason for that?
2: Well, that's a good question. Apparently, with the size of the building, so I'm going to go back a little bit. So we were approved by everybody, including the AGCO, and when the township came in to do their inspection, they said we needed an architect to come in and do an evaluation on what we need to have a liquor license. And and there was so many factors that needed to change, and it was just never going to happen.
0: So the township.
2: Yeah.
0: Okay. They had a lot of requirements that were too difficult to meet.
2: Yes. Yeah. So that was a big disappointment.
0: It must have been. Yeah.
2: Yeah. I mean, probably the biggest disappointment was when we had Just for Laugh and no alcohol.
0: So nobody was laughing?
2: Nobody was laughing. And the comedians were like, oh my God, what's going on?
0: Oh gosh.
1: So did they put a kibosh on like special permits?
2: No. So we could get special occasion permits.
1: Right.
2: And, you know, this is kind of the thing that annoyed me, because we could get a special occasions permit, which means that you have to piggyback on a not-for-profit organization.
1: How so?
2: That's how it works. You have to work with a not-for-profit to get an SOP.
0: Like as a fundraiser or something?
2: Yeah. Yeah.
0: And then you can sell alcohol.
2: Yes. And when we're doing that, a percentage of the sales go to the not-for-profit. And I also, I can't remember what the cost is of the SOP, but I believe it's around $100. So we did that a few times. But we got to the point where my friend, who has a not-for-profit, didn't want to do it anymore, because if it raises a red flag, then she's not going to be able to get them for her events. So we kind of stopped doing that. Yeah, but it didn't make sense to me that we could sell liquor to people in our building with an SOP, but not with their own liquor license. Like, to me, that doesn't make any sense. And even worse now, where you can buy liquor anywhere in the county, can go to the convenience store, buy a beer, walk out, crack it open, but you can't come into a controlled environment and buy a beer with your taco.
1: And it's funny that you mentioned that. Now the Ontario government has even loosened the tailgate permits, where municipalities can apply to have bylaws passed to allow drinking in public parks.
2: Mm-hmm.
1: And then community events can apply for tailgate permits to allow people to BYOB and walk around to an arts festival or to a concert in the park. And so, yeah, it's
0: bizarre. Yeah, because it seems that the current premier in particular seems to have it as his personal mission to make alcohol available in as many places as possible in this province. Strange that it
2: didn't end up
0: helping you.
2: Yeah, no. No, not yet anyways. And I mean, mm-hmm. I don't know if there's any point now.
0: Okay. So there was a seasonality. There's lack of liquor license made it difficult. Staff management, right? And in the article there, you also mentioned you had some health issues that were,
2: yes.
0: that were making it difficult.
2: Mm-hmm.
0: Yeah.
2: Yeah. I'm trying not to put too much emphasis on my health. Yeah. I have this weird thing where I feel like if I talk about it too much, it's going to become too real.
0: Then we don't have to talk about it.
2: But yeah, I think pretty much everybody knows what's going on. But
0: yeah.
2: I have something called trigeminal neuralgia, which is a neuropathic pain in my face and my head. Yeah.
1: You spoke to me about just the rising costs, the food costs, the inflation, and the overhead, and how the overhead is sort of, I think you mentioned, doubled for you since since the inception of your restaurant. Speak to me about inflation and how do you not sacrifice quality for quality of your food for the rising costs of the ingredients?
2: Yeah, that's actually really hard to do. Since we've started, our food costs have gone from 30% to 60%, which is insane. And with the formula on how to run a successful restaurant, your food cost needs to be around 30%. I've been cutting corners with other things. So it hasn't affected my food, but I've taken on more of the labor so that I can save money that way and any other way that I can. And I've been driving around to different suppliers, chasing sales. You know, there's Costco Business Center. There's another supplier in Vaughan that also sells produce and meat and that kind of thing. So whenever I can, I'll run out and get it on my own just to save some money. But even that's getting more and more difficult because the price of fuel's gone up. And
1: so to put it into perspective, you said to me earlier that you were paying normally about $30, $35 for a box of tomatoes, and now it's $100
2: plus? Yes.
0: This for week, one box of tomatoes?
2: This week it's $115 for a box of tomatoes.
0: Are these special tomatoes?
2: No.
0: Extra large tomatoes?
2: They're not special at all.
0: The extra large box?
2: No.
0: Just regular tomatoes?
2: Just a regular box of tomatoes.
0: $110.
2: Yeah.
0: And so if 60% of your costs are now food, I'd guess maybe 30% still labor, right? Because labor costs and then rent and there'll be other costs, equipment and you know repairs and... not just the food, but the materials you use, plastic forks or whatever. That sounds like it's going over 100%.
2: It is. Yeah, not going to lie. I'm leaving with debt. Yeah.
0: So basically the economic conditions do not allow you to run this on a profitable basis.
2: No.
0: At least not in a situation where we've only got 3 or 4 busy months of the year. Would it be different if we were as busy in the summer all year long?
2: Yeah, it would be much better. Yeah, the summer definitely covers the cost of doing business because of the volume, but the winter does not.
0: I think that's like that for a lot of businesses around here.
2: Yeah, I'm sure it is.
0: They're just trying to hang on till the next spring, kind of running on fumes this time of year. We're recording this in April, late April. And in my experience, the fumes continue till June because even though we get May 2-4, it takes a while for that revenue to start filtering in for you to pay those bills you weren't able to pay all winter. So you get some cash coming in in May. You got to pay all those old bills. You don't really come up for air until at least mid-June, late June even.
2: Mm-hmm.
0: And then you're scrambling to try to earn as much as you possibly can before the wall comes down.
2: Exactly.
0: On Labor Day. But actually that wall starts to come down a bit earlier, usually like the second, third week of August. I find the visitors don't come up as much.
2: No.
0: Once the exhibition starts and they're getting ready for school and other things. So we have a really short window.
2: We really do. We really do. And April has always been the worst month of the year. Yeah. So we're almost at the end. Yay.
1: Getting there.
0: Of April.
2: Yes.
1: How hard was it to admit to yourself that you have to make that decision to mark on the calendar when you think you might have to shut her down at the end of this summer?
2: It was hard. It was hard, and I struggled with making the decision, made that decision a few times, and then changed my mind just because I don't really want to let it go. But
0: it's not the same as when you started. I'm going to bring up something. I'm curious about your thoughts on this. You kind of started as a family business, but it's just you now. Your kids have moved away.
2: I know, little buggers. They all left me. Left me holding the bag.
0: How do you feel about that as a mom and as an entrepreneur?
2: I don't regret it. I think it served its purpose, for sure, for everybody who was involved. But yeah, it was never my life goal to own a Mexican restaurant. Not that I don't love it, because I absolutely love. I actually love meeting all the people in our community.
0: But there's probably a difference between owning the restaurant, enjoying meeting the people in the community, enjoying them, enjoy your food, right? Mm-hmm. That must be very gratifying when people tell you they love your food.
2: Yeah.
0: There must be a difference between that and doing the hard work of actually being in that kitchen, doing the cooking, doing the washing up. It's very hard physical labor.
2: Mm-hmm.
0: During this time, have you still been doing your marketing work, your marketing event?
2: A little bit. So I have had other people do it, younger people who understand it better than I do.
0: Would you go back to it?
2: To
0: doing the marketing event?
2: Oh, you mean
0: the stuff you're doing in Toronto?
2: I don't think so. I think my next venture I will do will be less physical.
0: That might make sense. But you did just mention the letting younger people do the marketing stuff. And we'd mentioned social media. So maybe we could get back to that. How are you using social media in this business?
2: I am not great. I can do the basics. I can get the word out that I need to, but I can't make things look pretty.
0: So you don't not great with design, but you can put up a post.
2: Oh yeah.
0: And what does that do? Like what results do you get from that?
2: Oh, I don't think I'm using it, the way it needs to be.
0: Okay.
2: Yeah. I mean, I try, and yeah, we do have some followers. I'm sure we don't have near as many as we could.
1: You spoke to me earlier about how the business has helped you finally feel at home in Halliburton. Mm-hmm. What changed for you?
2: Oh boy, a lot. So living here for 20 some odd years and working in Toronto, never really felt like I was part of the community. I raised my kids here, but I really wasn't out going into the local businesses and hanging out with local people. And it wasn't until I opened Paquito Loco that I actually got to know a lot of the people. And it's been amazing.
1: So speak to me about, you have a very talented musical family. How did music and a community event sort of shape the restaurant and what it has become with Taco and Tunes on Friday nights and just the community vibe and the music and food?
2: Yeah, actually, I wish that we had more time to do more things in the music field. My husband is the singer and guitar player with the Yeah Babies, and they've been playing in our community for years and years and years, so they're well known. Both of the kids are musicians. I sing and play guitar, not very well, but I do sing and play the guitar. So I wish we had more time to do more of those things, but I've been busy running the restaurant.
1: You must have regulars over the course of 5-6 years. What do the regulars mean to you?
2: Oh, they're the best. They're the best. And they probably are the ones that keep me going.
1: What keeps them coming back? Is it, well, obviously it's the food, but what would you say to them over the course of the summer as you sort of prepare to say, to pack up to wrap your last sort of burrito?
2: Yeah, it's going to be tough for sure. I hope that they all know how much I've appreciated their support, and they support me in many ways, not only, by coming in and purchasing our food, but I get a lot of hugs, a lot of hugs in a day.
1: Are you a hugger?
2: I'm a big hugger.
1: Oh, that's good. Okay.
2: Yeah. So that's that fulfillment has really been taken care of.
1: So what would you say, what are you the most proud of then?
2: I'm the most proud, well, I guess, of making one part of the business work and one part of it being successful.
1: Right.
2: Yeah.
1: Not trying to, you're not dead yet. I'm not trying to put you in the ground, but I'm just, you got an exciting summer coming up, a busy summer, but can you describe what your hardest day has been?
2: My hardest day? I don't really know.
0: Maybe your worst day?
1: Maybe sitting down with me for the story?
2: No, that's definitely not my worst. Jeez.
0: What would you say to somebody who's thinking of opening a restaurant in this community?
2: Oh, I would say either open seasonally or get a lot of money from somewhere. It's a tough go.
0: Well, even getting a lot of money from somewhere, if you don't have busy winters, that money will eventually peter away. So it sounds like you're saying this is very much a seasonal economy. And if you can't bridge that winter time, you're going to have problems.
2: Yeah. I mean, I'm sure there's more that I could have done to try and get more people in the winter. But, you know, I can't beat myself up about that because I also think my business is very specialized. You know, we sell only Mexican food. And really, how many people... I have one person that eats burritos every day. But how many people are going to eat burritos every day?
1: Man, I could.
2: Or tacos.
1: I could.
2: Yeah?
1: Love them.
2: Well, you've got, I don't know, 100 days or so left.
0: Oh, people always are starting restaurants, and it's a testament to optimism, I think, that you've got a dream. I think restaurants are probably on people's mind because we all eat at them. When you're at a restaurant, you can imagine, well, how I would do this better, or I would make these dishes, or what my menu would look like. It's kind of a fantasy people mm-hmm. might play. And it's a common business model that people are familiar with, but few of us have had the opportunity to actually do it. Mm-hmm. You know how difficult it is, both physically, financially, mentally, all of those things. And I think you're saying, you know, be cautious.
2: Yes, absolutely. Yeah, make sure you really know what you're getting into.
0: Yeah.
2: And work, number one, work out the food costs, because it is not the same as it used to be.
0: Well, it's not like putting yourself out there as a handy person where if nobody calls, at least you haven't spent any money. Mm-hmm. With a restaurant, you have to spend all that money before anybody shows up and orders a single item. Mm-hmm. You have to have it all ready.
2: Yeah.
0: The equipment, the food, everything, the employees. So it's almost front loaded. The costs are front loaded instead of happening at the same time the service is delivered. It's a tough business.
2: And I opened with not very much money going into it. Yeah, it was kind of crazy, but it all came together.
1: A few years down the road, when you have a chance to look back, what do you think this experience will mean for you?
2: I think the biggest part of it is actually me getting to know more people, spending time with more people in our community.
0: And it's interesting, it took a restaurant to do that because, as you mentioned, you are married to Mark, who is a local celebrity.
2: Yes.
0: And he probably feels quite at home in this county.
2: Everybody knows Mark.
0: And you think it was because you were working somewhere else, spending a lot of your time in the city that, you know, I found that too, because before I moved here, I was sort of half and half for a few years. Mm-hmm. And until you make that permanent move and your work and your whole life starts to be here, it's really hard to get to know this community. Mm-hmm. But once I did and made a few steps outwards, did some volunteer work, that was actually a really good way to get to know people. Mm. I start to get to know this community, I start to feel more welcome and a part of it. So it sounds like you've had a similar experience through business.
2: Yes. Yeah. And I think once you're immersed in it, that is when you become actually part of the group. Like you start to feel like they've, you know, enveloped you and brought you into their circle. But yeah, definitely in the beginning, everybody knew everything about me through Mark. So I would walk into the grocery store and people would be saying, oh, you know, I heard that Mo is doing this, that, and the other thing, and River's doing, who are you? I don't know who you are.
0: Given his day job cutting hair, he's pretty much the central news exchange, isn't he?
2: He is.
0: If you want to know what's going on, get your haircut.
2: Get a haircut for sure. Yeah.
1: Good place to go for news tips.
2: Yeah. Actually, you should go there. There's just a lot of information goes on there.
0: So you've had a really good run.
2: I have.
0: You had to make a really tough decision.
2: I did.
0: What do you think is going to come next?
2: I don't know. You know, a couple of things that have come about is way, way back, I went to school to be a holistic practitioner. I had a healing center for a little while. Hmm. And then I got into working in the theaters, and that kind of took over my life. Now, strangely enough, I've been asked to do Reiki at the psychic fair that's coming up, and I've been asked to teach Reiki, so I don't know, maybe that's part of my future.
0: You're not done?
2: No.
0: Are you sad?
2: No. I'm sad to be leaving what I'm doing, but I know everybody now. I have friends now.
0: Hopeful for the future?
2: Yeah.
0: Hopeful for something different and maybe less stressful.
2: Exactly. Yeah, right. I need more Zen.
1: But you still have a full summer ahead of you.
2: I do. Yeah.
1: That's good.
0: Yeah. And we all have a summer of tacos.
2: Yes. And I really, really hope that I have some good staff this summer, because right now I have none.
1: Students come home, though? Is there, you know, some light at the end of the tunnel for hiring some staff? Or?
2: Yeah, I think I'm good. I've hired two people so far, and I've got a few people that cottage up here. So, okay. Waiting on them.
0: All right. Well, Claudette, thanks so much for taking your time.
2: Thank you for having me.
0: You've been listening to What the Halliburton, a podcast brought to you by the Highlander newspaper in Halliburton, Ontario. 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
1: The clock just struck noon. You know what that means. It's time for In the Afternoon. We've got Pet Detective Every Day, as well as all the music, info, and personalities to keep you company from 12 to 3, right here on Canoe FM, your voice in the Haliburton Highlands.
2: And good afternoon. My name is Andrew Pickett, and I'll be here with you in the afternoon from 12 till about 2:45. And it's a beautiful day outside the weather window here. And today's high is 18 degrees. It's currently 18 degrees outside our studio. And tonight we're going to have a low of 7 degrees. Tomorrow's high again will be 18 with a 30% chance of showers. And a low again tomorrow will be 7 degrees. Sunday looks like a beautiful day with a high of 22 degrees, some cloudy periods, and a low of 12. And then Monday, it's a few days away, but we're expecting a high of 27 degrees on Monday. 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
4: Adele Espina knows where the bodies are buried. As chair of the Haliburton Highlands Genealogy Group, she's been actively involved in documenting all the graves in cemeteries across Haliburton County. But that's not all. Espina and her fellow members not only keep records of those who've lived and died in the region, but can also help locate people's ancestors locally and around the world. What started as a group of locals assisting the Ontario Genealogical Society in 1990 with the creation of a province-wide index of all cemetery headstones eventually became the origin story for the Haliburton Highlands Genealogy Group, focused on local family history and genealogy. With more than 80 members, the local group meets 5 times a year. But for many members, including Espina, the day-to-day is usually spent sifting through websites and registries, all aimed at connecting people with their roots. The job requires genealogists to be one part detective and the other part researcher. But the process is a lot easier now that technology puts everything at your fingertips. In the early days, however, the work required trips to the Ontario Archives and hours spent poring over records of all kinds.
5: I've been involved with this group probably close to 20 years. The group, however, has been around now for 36 years. And it was started back in 1990 when the Ontario Genealogical Society realized that there were cemeteries all over Ontario where pioneer headstones were deteriorating and thus local history was being lost. This was 1990, so it was before the age of the internet and websites and databases, etc. So they called on genealogy groups all over Ontario to go to the cemeteries with clipboards and pencils and walk the rows and record what was written on every tombstone in every cemetery in Ontario. Here in Haliburton, there was no group who could do that. So some local folks, one of whom is still a member of our group, Carol Simmons, they got together and they formed what was called the Haliburton Highlands Genealogy Group. So they walked every cemetery in Haliburton County with their clipboards, wrote it all down, and then went home and typed everything up on typewriters and created a book for each cemetery. It also included the pioneer cemeteries as well, family cemeteries. I think at that time they managed to find 27 or 28 cemeteries in this area. Who knew? There are to this day, those cemeteries still exist, but of course some are on private property, etc. And most of the cemeteries in Haliburton County are now maintained by each township.
4: In what's become a funny coincidence, Espina's role with the group has earned her the reputation as someone who quite literally knows where the bodies are buried in the county. Her husband jokes that she spends more time with the dead than the living, but Espina loves the work and helping others.
5: We have kept up keeping track of the cemeteries and where the bodies are over the years. I took over, that's my little niche as well as being chair. My little niche in this group is knowing where the bodies are buried. So when I first took over this job, there were a group of us that went out and started photographing all the tombstones. And I've kept all those photographs. And what I try and do is every year I'll go out and re-photograph cemeteries just to see what tombstones have been added, etc. I also work with the townships getting their information so that I can add it to our database. And right now on my laptop I've got a database of burials of over 17,000 burials and names in Haliburton County.
4: As the group grew, so did its scope. Espina and others began to document the lives of those who lived in Haliburton County and what they contributed to their communities. The group not only collects information, but also helps others with their family tree projects, not just in Haliburton, but all over the world.
5: We expanded just to gather all the knowledge there was about the people who settled this county. We've collected every book written about the county, plus further afield. Over the years, we've clipped obituaries. Before the age of the internet, we finally stopped clipping them because we now have that marvelous Haliburton Highlands Digital Archives website where all the newspapers are. So we don't have to clip obituaries anymore. We can just look them up from home.
6: It's really been a gathering of knowledge by so many different people. We have collected information about all the one-room schoolhouses in Haliburton County. We've collected old yearbooks from the high school.
5: And we don't confine ourselves to Haliburton County either. I do, as part of the Seniors Active Living Center grant, I do a genealogy for seniors workshop in the libraries in Haliburton County. I try and get to two libraries in each township at least once a month. I've been doing that for years.
4: About 20 years ago, busy with her own life of working and being a mother, Espina had little time or interest in finding her ancestors. That changed when her daughter toured the Cabot Trail in Cape Breton and visited the tiny fishing village where her great-grandfather lived. She came home with index cards full of information about Espina's father's lineage, and from that moment on, the genealogy spark was lit. Now, every time she helps someone find their roots, she remembers fondly the emotions that come through discovering family.
5: So now when I'm doing genealogy with the Genealogy for Seniors program or helping other people find their ancestors, I still remember how I felt. The folks who come to the genealogy workshops, they all know some of their ancestors, but it's always delightful to find more of them or to answer questions about the missing pieces of their ancestry. Yeah, and especially now with DNA, there's a lot of surprises happening in the genealogy world when people do a DNA test and they suddenly find some rogue relative and they can't figure out how they're related. And it's usually because of some off-the-books relationship. So DNA can help, but it also brings skeletons out of the closet. That's the main thing that happens with DNA. Oh, it makes me feel good. Because it just makes people happy, so why wouldn't I feel good about showing someone on a census where their grandmother lived, or who the neighbors were, or where they're buried?
4: A big believer in you can't know where you're going till you know where you've been, Espina loves helping people find the missing branches of their family trees. It gives her a sense of achievement, knowing she's done so.
5: Yeah, but it's all rewarding, yeah. Yeah, and in general, like I find there's a lot of missing pieces in a lot of people's lives, you know, and if I can help put some of those pieces back, like you said at the beginning, it's great to have roots. Mm-hmm. If people can feel that they're rooted somewhere, then they feel that they belong.
7: Is that what it's about?
5: I think so.
7: Yeah.
5: Yeah.
7: Belonging.
5: I think so. I think people need to know they belong somewhere, that they came from something.
4: What's important for people to know is that online DNA searches often cost hundreds of dollars. While locals can get the same information at the Haliburton County Public Libraries, where they have subscriptions to Ancestry.com and can assist with genealogical searches for free. For more information, to attend a meeting, or to start your own family tree project, visit hhgg.ca or email hhggroup@gmail.com.
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Welcome back. It's Andrew here with you on In the Afternoon on Friday, May the 15th. It's currently 12:15, and outside our studio, it's 16 degrees, and it looks like it's 16 degrees across the board in Halliburton, Minden, Wilberforce, Gooderham, West Guilford, and Carnarvon. It's a beautiful day out there today, and that was Right Down the Line by Jerry Rafferty. And attention all high school students and parents. Are you in grade 9, 10, or 11? Do you juggle school and a part-time job? 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If so, Search wants to recognize your hustle with the Opportunity Looks Like Hard Work Award. 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We're looking for students who have a part-time job, maintain a 70-plus percent average, are reliable, positive, and great with customers, show problem-solving and communication skills, and have a strong work ethic and can-do attitude. 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

She's young, she thinks she's grown. We're all first car, first date, WLD on a license plate. Now ain't life crazy? Yeah.

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7: That sounds like a great giveaway. You're back here with Andrew on Friday afternoon, May the 15th. And on this day, May 15th, back in 1941, Joe DiMaggio of the New York Yankees started his 56-game hitting streak. And that's a sports record that still stands today. I think Pete Rose got close to it back in the 70s. But since that time, no one's really gotten close to that. And I'm just wondering if there's any sports records you can think of out there that may never be broken. 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
1: Welcome back. It's Andrew on Friday, May the 15th, and let's look at the weather again. It's a beautiful sunny day out there. Today's high is expected to be 18 degrees. Tonight, we're going down to a low of 7 and clear. Tomorrow, Saturday, May 16th, 30% chance of showers with a high of 18 degrees and a low at night of 8 degrees Celsius. Looking ahead to Sunday, it looks like a beautiful sunny day with a high of 22 and a low of 12. It's currently 18 degrees outside our studio. And looking at the road report, I don't see any incidents to report at this time. But if you do see anything out there that we should know about, please let us know. 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
1: And we have a lost dog. It's a beautiful light gray and white husky with blue eyes. And the husky's name is Simba. Simba is friendly and is wearing a blue collar. And Simba was last seen in Gooderham on May the 11th. If you found Simba or you've seen Simba, please give Justin a call at 705-957-8280. And if you do pick up a pet who is running loose, please contact the local vet's offices, the municipalities, the pet shops, and Canoe FM. Having your pet wear a collar with an ID tag is a good way to ensure your pet gets back to you if lost. And another way to get your pet back if it's lost is to do microchipping. And if you do find a pet who is wearing a collar, you can also check inside that collar. A lot of times there'll be information written on the inside of the collar. And losing a pet is stressful for both the pet and the owner. So please ID your pet, and that way we can help pets be reunited with their owners as soon as possible.
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0: Eagles with Learn to Be Still. Before that, we had Sister Speak and Will It Ever. And before Pet Detective, we had the baritone of Brad Roberts singing Superman's song with the Crash Test Dummies. My name is Andrew, and I'm here with you on In the Afternoon on Friday, May the 15th.
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3: 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Mark your calendars. The next Triple Bingo is May 19th. Remember, if you have a not-for-profit event you would like considered for our Highland Happenings, send details to info@canoefm.com. Until next time, I'm Penny reminding you, no one has ever become poor by giving of themselves.
0: Good afternoon. It's 12:47 on Canoe FM. My name is Andrew, and it's currently 17 degrees outside our studio. And just wanted to give you an update on some of the parks, trails, and outdoor facilities that are opening up. And today, these are some of the facilities that have opened today. We've got the Minden Tennis Courts. One court is open. And the water for trailer clean-out is open. The public boat launch is open today. The Peck Street Boat Launch. The Rotary Park and washrooms are open today from 8 a.m. to 8 p.m. Lutterworth Park is open. Panorama Park, Furnace Falls, Harrington Park. And the Blue Trail only at Snowden Park is open today. The following remain closed due to fluctuating water levels: the Minden Riverwalk and Boardwalk, the Water Street Dock, and the Peck Street Boat Launch. Snowden Park Yellow and Orange Trail systems remain closed as cleanup is ongoing throughout those trail systems. Further updates will be provided at a later date.

run right next to me. And is it safe to say you are? Oh, babe, you're the flame, the fire, but most of all, you're the spark.

I still miss someone. That was our local artist, the Highlands Trio. And you're with Andrew here on Friday, May the 15th. And did you know that today was Chocolate Chip Day? And it celebrates the invention of the chocolate chip back in 1937 in Massachusetts. And it's a day dedicated to adding chocolate chips to any food you want. Muffins, pancakes, ice cream, or just have a classic chocolate chip cookie. Now let's listen to Canadian artist Royal Wood with his song, Juliet.

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1: We're just coming up on 1 o'clock here on Friday, May the 15th. My name is Andrew Pickett, and I'm here with you for the In the Afternoon program. And it's time to do another weather update. It's a beautiful day out there today. It's we're expecting to have a high of 18 degrees today and sunny, and going down to a low of 7 tonight, but it'll be clear. Tomorrow looks like another nice day. There's a 30% chance of showers. The high tomorrow will be 18, and the low tomorrow night will be 8 degrees. Sunday looks like a beautiful day. It's going to be sunny with a high of 22 degrees, and at night it's going to go down to a low of 12. Monday, we're looking at a high of 27 degrees and sunny, so we're just getting right back into summer there. And I don't see anything with any traffic reports now, but if you do see anything out there that you need to let us know about, we can pass that on. Please let us know at 705-457-1009. And now let's get back to the music. This first one will be Ringo Starr, and It Don't Come Easy. And the next will be a song by George Harrison, which was released on this day back in 1981. And it's called All Those Years Ago, and it was a tribute to John Lennon. And you'll hear Ringo playing drums on that track, and Paul and Linda McCartney are on backup up vocals. So now it's Ringo Starr followed by George Harrison.

0: was Mine by Felix Kartell with Sophie Simmons. You're with Andrew on Friday, May the 15th. And I just wanted to remind you, and thank you so much for texting in, Carrie and Brad, just to let us know to be safe out there when we're on the water. And please, please, always wear a life jacket when you're on the water. And let's have a safe long weekend, everybody.
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0: Welcome back. It's Andrew with you. It's 1:13 on Friday, May the 15th, and it's a beautiful day out there, currently 19 degrees outside our studio. And I just wanted to tell you about 2025 CFMA winners Maggie's Wake. 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
4: 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Today it's May 15th. It's Friday. We're heading into the long Victoria Day weekend, and May 15th, we spoke earlier that it was Chocolate Chip Day. It's also annually celebrated as Straw Hat Day, and that's the traditional switchover day for headwear from your warmer headgear to the more summery type of headgear. So and back in the early 20th century, it was considered poor manners to wear a straw hat before today or after September 15th. And straw hats are a functional sun protective item and a classic fashion staple. If you've got any great straw hat stories, send us a note here at 705-457-1009. 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
1: It's Andrew with you on Canoe FM in the afternoon. That was Gordon Lightfoot with Rainy Day People. And coming up next, we have Matty Leon with Marigold, followed by the Zac Brown Band with Toe.

0: Life is Good Today, Zach Brown Band with Toes, and it is currently 1:34 on Friday, May the 15th. It's Andrew here with you on 100.9 Canoe FM in Haliburton, 97.1 in Minden, and it's time again for the weather report, and it's currently 18 degrees outside our studio, and tonight it's going to clear up and be a low of 7 degrees. Tomorrow, a little clouds will come in, but we'll have a high of 18 degrees, 30% chance of shower, and then a low tomorrow night of 8 degrees Celsius. Sunday looks like a beautiful sunny day with a high of 22 degrees Celsius and a low of 12. And then Monday, we're in for a high of 27 degrees, but that's a few days away, so we'll see what happens there. I do have some information on it looks like it's clear. There was some construction on 118, but that looks like it's wrapped up, so no longer need to talk about that. And just wanted to let you know about this past week's bingo winners. Game one, Jessica won $100, and Jessica's part of the Drag Lake Dirty Daubers, and she bought her sheet at the Foodland in Haliburton. And game two, also, we just had one winner, and that was Brenda. She won $200, and she's from Algonquin Highlands and purchased her sheet right here at Canoe FM. And the big game three winner of $600 also just went to one winner, and that was Kevin from Carnarvon, and he bought his lucky sheet at the Carnarvon Jug City. And I just want to let you know, get your tickets, because this upcoming Tuesday night we've got triple bingo, where the big prize is going to be $1,800. And again, it's Andrew with you here on Friday, May 15th on Canoe FM.
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0: was James McElhaney with As I Roved Out. 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

0: 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And this is going to take place tomorrow, May 16th, and Sunday, May 17th, from 8:30 to 12:30, rain or shine. 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
0: It's 1:46 on Friday, May 15th. You're with Andrew here on Canoe FM. 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

0: That was Serena Ryder with Better Now on Canoe FM. And it's currently 1:57 on Friday, May the 15th. And please keep your dial tuned to Canoe FM because we've got a great lineup coming up of programs this afternoon and evening. Coming up next is the Drive Show, and I believe our host today will be Kay. That'll be from 3 to 6. You'll get news, weather, sports, great music, and all the community information you need. And then from 6 to 9, Greg Rohl will be in the chair for It's Only Rock and Roll. And after that, we've got Ed Sharp in for Rock in the Canoe, and that's from 9 until 11 tonight. And then rounding it all off later tonight from 11 to 12, we've got James Riley with his program, Classic Albums from the Attic.
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Good afternoon. It's 2:02 on Friday, May the 15th, and let's have a look at the weather again. It's currently 18 degrees outside our studio, and that was our projected high today. And tonight it'll be clear with a low of 7. Tomorrow we're going to get some increasing cloudiness, and there is a 30% chance of showers, but we'll have another high of 18. And Saturday night's low will go down to 8 degrees. And then looking forward to Sunday, it's going to be a beautiful sunny day with a high of 22 and a low with some cloudy periods Sunday night of 12 degrees. Let's get back to the music now with Coldplay and Paradise, followed by April Wine and Say Hello.

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7: And good afternoon. It's Andrew with you this afternoon on Canoe FM. And currently it's 19 degrees outside our studio. It's 12 minutes past 2. And I've got a community announcement here for you. And it's the ULINC Center for Community-Based Research is now accepting community project proposals for the 26-27 academic year. 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

0: That was Creedence Clearwater Revival on Canoe FM. You're with Andrew in the afternoon. 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
1: And welcome back to Canoe FM. It's Andrew here with you. It's 2:29 on Friday, May the 15th, and let's have a look at the weather again. And it's currently 19 degrees outside our studio. We've surpassed our predicted high of 18, and tonight we're going down to a low of 7. Tomorrow we're going to have a high of 18 with a 30% chance of showers, and then going down to a low of 8 degrees on Sunday night. Sunday looks like a beautiful day, sunny with a high of 22 and a low at night of 12 degrees. 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

Legion, Honky Tonk Heart, with Steve Pitico and Dusty King Jr. This gets underway at 3 p.m. tomorrow. Again, it's at the Minden Legion, and tickets are $15 at the door. And it's almost time for me to get out of here, and I really want to thank you for listening. Please stay tuned, as up next is the Drive Show, and our host today is Kay. And I hope to be back with you soon, and have a wonderful weekend. And please, above all, stay safe.

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1: Good afternoon. It is Friday, May 15th, 3 p.m., and we are heading into a long weekend. This is Kay Rogers, and you're listening to CKHA, that's Canoe FM, 100.9 in Halliburton and 97.1 in Minden. I'm filling in for John Tattell this afternoon for the Drive Show as we head into that beautiful long weekend. Let's have a quick look at the weather. So today we have a high of 18 degrees and full sunshine, although our thermometer here at the station reads 21 degrees. Are you guys all enjoying that beautiful weather out there? It's so nice to have the coats off. We're going to see some possibility of some showers tomorrow, but just a 30% chance. So let's not be negative Nellies. Let's hope that we don't see those showers. We will see some clearing late this afternoon. Low of 7 overnight. Increasing cloudiness into tomorrow. 30% chance of showers in the afternoon. Wind becoming southwest late in the afternoon and a high of 18 degrees. Cloudy periods with that 30% chance of showers lingering into the evening and a low of 8 degrees. On Sunday, full sunshine. Nothing but sunshine and a high of 22 degrees. I think that's probably a perfect day as far as I'm concerned. Into the evening, it'll be cloudy with cloudy periods with a low of 12, and Monday into the, as we go into the Monday of the long weekend, the Victoria Day holiday, it is going to be sunny again with 27 degrees. That's going to be nice and warm. Into the evening, we'll see cloudy periods with 30% chance of showers and a low of 17. So what do you think, guys? Are we finally into the spring weather? It certainly sounds like it. Let's just hope that it carries on. All right, we're going to get to some music. 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
3: So lots going on in the community tomorrow, Saturday, May 16th. We've got to start off the day, the Don Smith Memorial Bird Walk. That takes place tomorrow morning at 7 a.m. They're calling for a rain date of the Sunday, May 17th, but I don't think we have to worry about that too much this week. So that's at 7 a.m. at the Haliburton Rail Trail, the Don Smith Memorial Bird Walk. Also tomorrow, there is a Walk for Dog Guides garage sale. That takes place tomorrow at 8:30 a.m. to 1 p.m. at 18 Eastern Ave here in Haliburton Village. And remember to bring your pop tabs for the puppies. Let's see, tomorrow they're also going to be having a bake sale with pies at the Highland Hills United Church, which is 21 Newcastle Street in Minden. It'll be in the lower level. So that is at 10 a.m. until 2 p.m. And everyone is welcome. Find a sweet treat. Bring a cooler for a frozen pie or two. Also tomorrow, the Minden and District Horticultural Society is having a plant sale, 10 a.m. to 1 p.m. It's at 63 Bob Cajun Road, and that is rain or shine. All right, we've got more activities, but let's have some more music, and then we'll get back to some activities later on. Here is the Everly Brothers, All I Have to Do is Dream.

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0: The voice of Halliburton Highlands. 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
2: All right, it is 3:30 on Friday afternoon as we head into the long weekend. Today we have a sunny day with a high of 18 degrees, although right now our temperature here at the station is 21 degrees. Tonight it'll be clearing later in the evening with a low going down to 7. Tomorrow, for your long weekend on a Saturday, increasing cloudiness with a 30% chance of showers late in the afternoon. That's not a big threat. 30% isn't high. Let's keep our fingers crossed there's no rain tomorrow. There will be a high of 18 and cloudy periods into the evening, and that 30% chance lingers on into the evening with a low of 8 degrees. Sunday looks spectacular. Sunny, nothing but sun, and a high of 22 degrees. Into the evening, there might be some cloudy periods and a low of 12. Monday again, another spectacular day. High of 27 and nothing but sunshine. Cloudy periods again into the evening with a 30% chance of showers and a low of only 17, which is really quite warm compared to what we've been seeing lately. So we've got a great forecast for the long weekend. Hopefully we have some great activities planned. It's the first long weekend of the summer and unofficially the beginning of summer. So let's get started, summer. Here is a great summer song by the Drifters, Under the Boardwalk.

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0: And that was our very own Gary and the Rough Ideas. 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

That was Roxy Music with Love is the Drug. It is 3:44 on Friday of the long weekend. Here's a quick look at a few more events that are happening tomorrow in the area. The Seniors Active Living Center is holding a Victorian Tea Party tomorrow. That takes place at 11 a.m. to 2 p.m. and it is at the Minden Hills Cultural Center in Bob Cajun Road. That's 176

Legion, which is at 1007 Burley Road in Wilberforce. And tomorrow at the Minden Legion, the Honky Tonk Heart. It's a country music festival at the Minden Legion. I believe it is a fundraiser. It starts at 3 o'clock. Tickets are $15 at the door. Okay, another summer song. Let's hear Sly and the Family Stone with Hot Fun in the Summertime.

was Sam Roberts' band with Afterlife. It's 3:51 on Friday of the long weekend, and here comes Turn, Turn, Turn with by The Byrds.

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0: As I was saying, that was Brian Adams with Make Up Your Mind. All right, it is just coming up to 4 o'clock, and this is Kay Rogers filling in for John Tattell for your drive show this afternoon as we head into a long weekend, the first long weekend of the summer. So here is your forecast for this spectacular-looking weekend. Today, we are sunny with a high of 18, and the UV index is 7, or considered to be high. It's going to be clearing late this evening with a low of 7 degrees. On Saturday, there'll be a little bit of increasing cloudiness with a 30% chance of showers late in the afternoon. 30% is low. Let's just keep our fingers crossed for the sunshine. Wind will become southwest late in the afternoon with a high of 18 degrees. There'll be cloudy periods into the evening on Saturday with that 30% chance of showers lingering and a low of 8 degrees. On Sunday, here's where we get spectacular. Sunny, high 22, no clouds at all. Until the evening, there might be some cloudy periods with a low of 12. Monday, high of 27 and sunny, no chance of clouds until we get into the evening. Then there's a 30% chance of showers. Those percentages are very low. Let's keep our fingers crossed that we see nothing but sunshine all weekend, and hopefully you've got some great plans for the weekend. There's lots going on here in both in Haliburton Village as well as Minden. The market is happening on Saturday morning in Minden, and all kinds of different activities going on. So don't hold yourself doing yard work all weekend, although that's a long time coming as well. But get out and do something fun. Here is that summer feeling with Jonathan Richman and the Modern Lovers.

time. Well, just me. When the Oldsmobile has got the top down on it. When the catamaran has got the drop down on it. When the flat of the land has got the crop down on it. What I now proclaim is sort of hard to name.

0: That was Chicago with Saturday in the Park.
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0: So our last session of Canoe Radio Bingo only had 3 winners, which is great for those winners. That means they didn't have to share their prize. So game 1 was won by Jessica of the Drag Lake Dirty Daubers. She got $100 and she bought her ticket at Foodland in Halliburton. Game 2 was won by Brenda of Algonquin Highlands, and she bought her ticket here at Canoe FM. Game 3 for $600 was won by Kevin from Carnarvon, and he bought his ticket at Carnarvon Jug City. So our next triple bingo is coming up this week on Tuesday, so that means you could win up to $3,600 if you get a full card before 50 numbers have been called. If you need to find places to buy your ticket, you can look on our website where there's a list of locations that you can pick up your ticket. 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

That was Daniel Boone with Beautiful Sunday. All right, it's 4:33 on Friday afternoon as we head into the long weekend. This is Kay Rogers. I'm filling in today for John Tattell as you drive home on your way to the long weekend. Let's have a quick look at weather. We're looking at a fantastic forecast tonight. It's going to be clearing late in the evening, low to going down to 7. Saturday, we'll see some increasing cloudiness, but a 30% chance of showers late in the afternoon, with a high of 18. However, the icons show sunshine. So let's focus on that and not be negative Nellies and focus on the water part. Into the evening tomorrow will be cloudy periods, 30% chance of showers hanging on and a low of 8 degrees. On Sunday, here's the good news. Sunny with a high of 22 degrees. Into the evening, there might be some cloudy periods and low going down to 12. On Monday, again, sunny, nothing but sunshine on Monday with a high of 27. Cloudy periods again into the evening with a 30% chance of showers and a low of 17. That's a fantastic forecast for the first nice long weekend that we've had this summer up here in Haliburton County. Here's a great song. It's a Canadian song. It's called Heading Up North by Jot, also known as GSM.

0: Hi, my name is Sharon Lynch from Your Halliburton Morning. 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

That was Earth, Wind, and Fire singing Fantasy. Next, we've got another summer, great summer song, The Lovin' Spoonful singing Summer in the City.

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1: Good afternoon, Halliburton County. It's 20 degrees on Friday, May 15th, and it's time for your 5 o'clock news. A drinking water protection plan for the Halls and Hawk Lake system has been completed in the first-of-its-kind program in the Highlands. The lake system was selected alongside two others in Ontario for the second phase of a pilot project looking at protecting sources of drinking water across the province. The initiative follows a report by Ontario's Auditor General identifying drinking water safety gaps for non-municipal systems because there isn't any legislation protecting this water. The pilot project found that water clarity on Halls and Hawks Lake hasn't changed significantly, since measurements began in 1990, and the lakes are healthy. But there are several indicators water quality has dropped in recent years. Among the recommended solutions are lakeshore renaturalization and septic maintenance. See this week's Highlander for more information. Despite recent cooler temperatures, one expert is warning residents to brace for a bad biting bug season. Author and outdoor educator Rick Whitaker told the Highlander that the abundance of standing and flowing water has created ideal breeding conditions for both mosquitoes and black flies. Whitaker says that black flies love clean, moving water where larvae can cling to rocks, then float to the surface, emerging as adult black flies. The author explained that despite the fluctuations in temperatures, including nighttime lows of near 0 degrees, they are unlikely to hinder the population of these pests. To help protect yourself from biting bugs, it's suggested to wear light-colored clothing and to tuck pant legs into socks before heading out to prevent ticks from reaching the skin. In Dysart, council is now moving ahead with plans to install a crosswalk on Highland Street in front of the Hook, Line & Sinker restaurant. Council had originally debated the proposal last December to address people routinely crossing the road through traffic from the municipal parking lot across the street. Council has opted to retain a consultant for $9,500 to complete the crosswalk design, with the final costs for the installation coming back to council later this summer. Also, Hook, Line & Sinker has requested a refund on the $18,000 it paid to the municipality in lieu of parking to facilitate their plan for a 30-seat upstairs patio extension. The renovation is no longer in their plans. Algonquin Highlands Council has been told that several hangars at Stanhope Airport are experiencing water issues and excess humidity due to the deterioration of roofing material. Contractors say that the premature failure of the roof has occurred because of insufficient steel thickness and overall roof design. The current roof has exposed roofing screws, and natural expansion and contraction of the roof has caused the screws to shift. The shifting has then accelerated wear at the screw points and allowed water to leak in. The preferred solution is to install an improved roofing system on top of the existing roof. However, an engineer will be consulted first to ensure the hangar walls will support the extra load. There's no estimate of the cost for the project yet. With this being the first holiday weekend of summer and Safe Boating Awareness Week, the OPP have had a timely reminder to be water safe. 249 people have died in OPP-investigated marine incidents in the last 10 years, with 83% not wearing a life jacket. More than 100 of those involved non-motorized pleasure craft. Boaters and paddlers should be aware that the proper use of a life jacket or PFD gives them, I believe it's PDF, gives them their best chance of surviving a marine incident. All boaters and paddlers are urged to wear these proven life-saving devices this weekend and over the summer. Among the other most common contributing factors in boating fatalities are impairment by alcohol or drugs, operator experience, poor weather, and hazardous waterways. In last night's NHL playoffs action, the Canadiens doubled the Sabres 6-3 to take a 3-2 lead in their series. And the Golden Knights beat the Ducks 5-1 to win their series and advance to the next round. In baseball, the Blue Jays were off yesterday. They start a 3-game weekend series against the Detroit Tigers this evening. And let's see what Mother Nature has for us in store for us today and over the Victoria Day long weekend. So as you know, today was a beautiful day with a high of 18, although our thermometer here at the station is reading at 20 still right now. It was a sunny day, and it is going to be remaining clear into the evening. On Saturday, there's going to be some increasing cloudiness with a 30% chance of showers late in the afternoon with a high of 18. There'll be cloudy periods with a 30% chance of showers overnight and a low of 8 degrees. On Sunday, sunny with a high of 22 degrees. Into the evening, we'll see some cloudy periods with a low of 12 degrees. On Monday, remaining sunny and a high of 27 degrees. Cloudy periods into the evening again with a 30% chance of showers and a low of only 17 degrees. So that's a spectacular looking weekend. Minimal chance of rain. Only the naysayers are going to notice that chance of rain. Otherwise, it's a completely sunny weekend. So get out there and enjoy the weekend. Here is Jerry Keller with Here Comes Summer.

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0: Next in the lineup, we've got Katrina and the Waves with Walking on Sunshine, and then we'll have a quick look at weather on the other side.

0: That was Katrina and the Waves. It's 5:31 and it's Friday as we head into the long weekend, the first long weekend of summer. This is Kay Rogers. I'm filling in today for John Tittell for your drive show. Let's have a quick look at weather. So today we've had a very pleasant day with the highs going up to, I think I saw 22 at one point, and it was sunny for most of the day. It is starting to cloud over just a little bit. And we're going to see some clearing again later this evening with a low going down to 7. Tomorrow on Saturday, we have increasing cloudiness with a 30% chance of showers late in the afternoon. 30% is not a lot. Let's keep our fingers crossed. With a high of 18 degrees, there'll be cloudy periods into the evening with that 30% chance of showers lingering on and a low going down to 8 on Sunday. What a great day we're looking at. It's going to be sunny with a high of 22 degrees. Into the evening, we'll see some cloudy periods going down to a low of 12. On Monday, again, high of 27 and nothing but sunshine all day long. Maybe some cloudy periods into the evening with a 30% chance again of showers and a low only going down to 17. Tuesday, when we're back to work, a mix of sun and cloud with a 40% chance of showers and a high, believe this or not, 29 degrees. After yesterday, it was still freezing yesterday. So we're really excited to have this beautiful weather weekend for the first long weekend of the summer.
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2: 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The next Triple Bingo is May 19th. 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Until next time, I'm Penny reminding you, no one has ever become poor by giving of themselves.

Nothing says summer like the Beach Boys. You've been listening to CKHA, which is 100.9 in Halliburton and 97.1 in Minden. Canoe FM is a volunteer-based community radio station serving all of Halliburton County. My name's Kay Rogers, and I've been filling in this afternoon for John Tittell for your drive show as you head into the first long weekend of summer. So enjoy this beautiful summer weekend that we're having and are going to have. Until then, I will be back next week again for John, and then I think John's back after that week.

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0: 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And the show is It's Only Rock and Roll. I'm your host, Greg Rowe, and my co-host, Bonnie, and weather woman extraordinaire. And we will have our regular features, back-to-back tracks around 7:30, around 8:10 is Far Out Pete's psychedelic selection. The Last Dance, always a slow dance, and it's a very unique one this time around. All right, first up, though, before we get rolling, and I tell you a little bit about the plan for tonight, we're going to take a look at the weather. It is 19. That's right, plus 19 outside the studio. Over to the weather desk.
1: And it looks like a beautiful evening in Haliburton County to start the long weekend. This evening, it will be partly cloudy with a low of 7. On Saturday, 40% chance of showers in the afternoon, high of 21, and UV index 7 or high. Overnight, 30% chance of showers in the evening and the risk of a thunderstorm, low of 7. On Sunday, sunny, high of 22. And overnight, a low of 12. And moving into Victoria Day Monday, sunny with a high of 27.
0: Whoa.
1: Wow. That will be somewhat hard to take in some ways.
0: That'll be...
1: Beautiful.
0: Beautiful for the black flies.
1: Yes.
0: All right. It is Victoria Day weekend, of course, so we're going to celebrate that a little bit. Victoria Day was originally started somewhere around 1845. I couldn't get an exact date on that. And it celebrates not only Queen Victoria's birthday, but the British Empire, as we used to call it. So we're going to be taking a look at songs from Great Britain, largely the British invasion. We will, of course, play Victoria by the Kinks, which I would normally open with, but I'm not going to because I'm saving it for back-to-back tracks. And, of course, anything you want to hear, you can text us at 705-457-1009. You can also call the telephone machine. I thought we had something else on our theme at. I think it's just songs that I stumbled upon. So, we're going to kick it off with Kathmandu.

0: from 1975. That was Bob Seger and the Silver Bullet Band, and of course, Cat Band Do. You listen to It's Only Rock and Roll. We're celebrating Queen Victoria's birthday. We're also celebrating the British Empire via the latter British invasion. And of course, the British Empire is no longer called that. It's called the British Commonwealth, I believe. And there's something else. Oh, yeah, I had a request before the show when this person heard we were going to be doing some British invasion stuff. So I'm going to go back 11 years from Bob Seger to 1964. And this was a big tune. Everybody sang this back in the day. Here's Manfred Mann.
1: There she was, just a woman.

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3: All right, we're back. You're listening to It's Only Rock and Roll. And I'm going to, if you have a request, 705-457-1009, you can text us or you can also call the telephone machine. Victoria Day is celebrated, it's a federal holiday, and it's celebrated in six provinces, which means there are four that aren't celebrating.
4: And interesting. Mm-hmm. I didn't know that.
3: I didn't know that either. I'm going to assume it's true.
4: But it's also celebrated in the three territories,
3: indeed.
4: Right?
3: Yes, in the three territories as well. I mean, I can guess one province that wouldn't celebrate Queen Victoria because of the very first British invasion. But I don't know who the other four would be. At any rate, we heard this song or something today, so I'm going to play it right now. Here are the Youngbloods. It's a good thought, too.

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2: All right, we're back. And I'm busy typing a text here. I can't, really shouldn't multitask. All right, I got a question here, or not, I got a song here. You're going to do a PSA, though. I can tell by the look in your face. Go ahead.
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2: I think they should have a pie throwing contest. all right, this song here is something that you do in the spring often, something I don't do enough, but Van makes it sound like fun. 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

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Clean it. What do you say, number? Number 126. I will be right tomorrow.

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2: 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And not to be outdone, we have lots of places in Haliburton as well. 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
3: And we're back. You're listening to It's Only Rock and Roll. I'm your host, Greg Rowe, with my co-host, Bonnie. And we got a request, Bon. This is an interesting one, actually.
4: Mm-hmm. So, welcome back to Boshkong Lake, John. And John wanted to hear Dr. Livingston, I Presume, by the Moody Blues.
3: Yeah, and we just heard from Pat on Boshkong Lake.
4: Right.
3: Dr. Livingston, I Presume, he picked that because it refers to the British Empire, the famous British explorer, Dr. David Livingston.
4: Right.
3: And it also references Robert Scott, the famous British explorer in Antarctica. So here is one of my favorite bands from the British invasion, the Moody Blues.

staring up at the sky. Nice crowd like you.

0: two Canadian bands in a row there. That, of course, is Tragically Hip. And before that, we heard the Ugly Ducklings, one of my favorite bands as a teenager growing up in Scarborough, Ontario. You've got a public service announcement, and then we got another request. And if you have a request, you can text us at 705-457-1009, or you can call the telephone machine. But right now, you got a public service announcement.
1: 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That could be great.
0: Nice.
1: We've done that bird walk before.
0: Yes, and I often on the Ritchie Falls Road to chat with Ed Porapat.
1: Ah, yes. He loves our road.
0: Because he loves that road for bird watching. And he knows his birds, that guy. All right. You had a request from Jack up on Glen Lake.
1: I did. And Jack wanted to hear California Dreaming by the Mamas and Papas.
0: Right.
1: And that's because they have just returned from California, where they were celebrating their son's 40th birthday.
0: Indeed. So happy belated 40th, Daniel. Here's a classic from the 60s.

0: That was Santana there and Bella. And we were already talking about Dr. Livingston, I presume, which is about Dr. David Livingston. And it was a request. And why can't I hear my... Because the mics are still... Okay, I got it together now. Dr. David Livingston, and he'd been lost in the jungles of Tanzania for some time. I'm not sure how long. And the New York Times, I think you said, sent out Henry Morton Stanley. So you can imagine, in all of that British stiff upper lip, he finds Dr. Livingston in the middle of the jungle and says, Dr. Livingston, I presume.
1: He was Scottish.
0: Was he?
1: Yes.
0: Who, David Livingston or Henry Morton?
1: David Livingston.
0: Was he?
1: Yes. Just read that on when I Googled it.
0: Interesting. I was always fascinated by that stuff as a kid. You know, the whole Congo and the origin of the Nile and all that kind of stuff. Anyways, yes, to the texter who said, are you still on the British invasion? I'll get to your request. We've had two requests for the Stones, actually. But right now, I'm going to play this from, this is the Beatles covering the Isley Brothers.

0: John Paul, George, and Ringo there, and I distinctly remember when I heard that for the first time.
1: On the Ed Sullivan Show?
0: No, walking up the stairs at 2 Faircroft Boulevard.
1: Ah.
0: Yeah, to go upstairs. Neil was sitting at the desk there, and I said, who's that? And which is weird, because I would have thought I would have heard the Beatles.
1: I know.
0: But that maybe it's because it was a little different. 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We play an eclectic mixture of programming as well as an eclectic mixture of songs here on It's Only Rock and Roll. And I mention that because here's a combo you're probably only going to get on Canadian community radio. I've got a John McDermott stinger followed by a Jimi Hendrix song.
1: There's a combo.
2: Hi, this is John McDermott. 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
1: And we are back to the top of the hour. You're listening to It's Only Rock and Roll. I'm your host, Greg Rowe, and I'm going to turn you over to the weather lady. It's dropped 2 degrees since we started 1 hour ago.
2: Ah.
1: 17 outside the studio.
2: 25 inside the studio.
1: Exactly.
2: Very hot.
1: Crazy. Yeah, that is kind of weird.
2: Okay, so this evening, it'll be partly cloudy, and it looks like that outside the window, and a low of 7. On Saturday, 40% chance of showers in the afternoon, and a high of 21 with the UV index 7 or higher. 30% chance of showers in the evening, and the risk of a thunderstorm. Clearing late in the evening, and a low of 7. On Sunday, sunny, high of 22. Overnight, a low of 12. And moving into Victoria Day Monday, sunny and a high of 27. Wow.
1: Yes. I'm just looking at a texture that I didn't see before. Anyway. All right. Nice weather. Hopefully the garden will wake up.
2: Yes.
1: Because it sure hasn't woken up right now. Now, without this band, there's a good chance that this show would not exist, and it certainly wouldn't be called It's Only Rock and Roll. So who requested that?
2: Andy from Minden.
1: All right. Thank you, Andy.

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2: That's us, all right. I've got some old Bill Haley in the comments here, courtesy of the computer. And then a tune called Darlin' Baby. And the beauty of some of these songs is they're 2 minutes long each.

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You take a boogie, you make it sweet. 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

0: The Elgins there and Darling Baby. You're listening to It's Only Rock and Roll on 100.9 Canoe FM. And it's also 97.1 broadcasting. And, of course, around the world and out into the universe on the internet. And serving all of Halliburton County, of course. And you have a public service announcement.
1: Yeah, if you're looking for a plant sale tomorrow, Ooh. The most amazing plant sale takes place every year. And it's hosted by the Minden and District Horticultural Society, and it's taking place tomorrow, 10 to 1, 63 Bob Cajun Road. 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
0: It is. It is, for sure. All right, I think we got, if you have a request, 705-457-1009, you can text us at that number. You can also call a telephone machine, which is mysteriously quiet tonight.
1: It is.
0: You had a request for the Small Faces, Ichiku Park. Who was that from?
1: Mark from Minden.
0: Ah, all right. I think we'll play that, and then we're going to follow it up with my favorite Motown band of all time, and I Wish It Would Rain, but I really don't wish it would rain.

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They all come out to groove about, be nice and have fun.

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4: All right, we're back. Had a request for some animals, so I picked this tune.

That, of course, means it's time for this week's Back to Back Tracks. This is where I play two versions of the same song. One that was a hit when I was a boy, and that would be the case here. And then a cover version, which I just stumbled upon this week. It is Victoria Day, celebrating Queen Victoria and the British Empire. So here are Dave Davies and his brother Ray and the boys as well with Victoria.

There you go. The Kinks there with the first half of this week's back-to-back tracked Victoria. Long live the Queen. Or long live the King now, of course. So it is time for the second half of back-to-back tracks. Here's a band called The Fall with their version of Victoria.

0: the fall there with the second half of this week's back-to-back tracks. And we will be right back with another request right after these.
1: All right, pop quiz time. 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
0: All right, we're back, and we had a request for this tune. I've seen him do it live many times. Do you remember who requested this?
3: Pat.
0: Oh, yeah, Pat. I think from Boshkong Lake as well. And she mentioned that apparently Queen Elizabeth II really liked this tune. And when this guy did his concerts, this was a showstopper. Here's Gordy.

0: By request for Pat, that was Gordon Lightfoot, of course, and the Canadian Railroad Trilogy. Queen Elizabeth had good taste.
1: Uh-huh.
0: She liked it. I don't like her dog, so, but anyway, that's a whole other thing. I just defended all small dog lovers.
1: Yeah, that's right, you did.
0: You got a PSA there.
1: I've got a couple for tomorrow in Minden. The Halliburton, Friends of the Halliburton County Public Library are holding a book sale from 10 till 2 at the Book Nook in the Minden Hills Library.
0: And a great bunch they are.
1: Yeah, and then you could also go to the Victorian Tea Party, which is 11 till 2 tomorrow in the Minden Hills Cultural Center Bowerin House, and that is right beside the library. And so this is a Victorian Tea Party. Step into the charm of the past at our Victorian Tea in the Bowerin House, ooh, where guests can enjoy a selection of traditional teas and Victorian-style finger sandwiches, scones, and tarts. So as I said, that's 11 till 2, and that is a free event held and hosted by the Halliburton County Seniors Active Living Center.
0: Oh, is it?
1: Yeah.
0: Cool.
1: They're everywhere.
0: They are. All right, you're listening to It's Only Rock and Roll, and I think Gordy Lightfoot and this guy must have met up at some point in time, more than once, more than likely. I got Neil Young, Crazy Horse here. The Losing End.

0: Neil Young there with The Losing End. And you had a request for some more Rolling Stones.
1: Yeah, Karen Brad wanted to hear Beast of Burden.
0: Done.

Bo Brummel's there, and that's all right. And we got a request to take us to the top of the hour. This is going out to Kevin. This is the Animals, When I Was Young.

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1: And specifically right now, you're listening to It's Only Rock and Roll. It's time for us to take a look at the weather. It's 16 Celsius outside the studio now, and the sun is shining brightly. Looks like a beautiful night. And we got the weather.
2: Okay, so tonight it'll be a low of 7. Then on Saturday, 40% chance of showers in the afternoon, high of 21 and a UV index of 7 or higher. Overnight, 30% chance of showers and a risk of a thunderstorm, low of 7. On Sunday, sunny, high of 22, low of 12. And moving into Victoria Day Monday, sunny and a high of 27.
1: Okay. Looks like spring is here and summer's around the corner. So tonight we've been playing some stuff from the British Invasion in by way of celebrating Victoria Day and the British Empire and the British Commonwealth and all that stuff. But right now, these guys were certainly part of the era that was the British Invasion, but they were America. Here in America, the Young Rascals with Baby, Let's Wait.